0: here will also arrive on the 23rd. And then Alex will get there on the 28th.
1: 28, right after the Singapore Open.
0: Singapore, yes. Yeah.
1: So, confirm pala na dumating, bumalik muna sa Manila si Alex kasi di ba sa social media, andun yung photo ni Alex.
0: Nasa news na kaya inamin na namin.
1: No choice, ano.
0: But she's here for a very short private visit. She wants to take a break kasi as you know, her US hard court season was very intense and very packed with activity. So actually, even yung fashion week, ano niya, that's kind of a relax already for her. Pero syempre, trabaho, I mean, it's still not relaxed. So when she's here, you know, she's with her parents and then she probably sees some of her friends and cousins. So it's a good enough for her.
1: Were you able to talk to Alex or Filta upon arrival of Alex here in Manila, Ma'am Tunet?
0: Yes, briefly, I was able to talk to her. So she's very excited to go to the Asian Games. She's also excited to see her team. Yeah, so yun lang. And she just said she just really wants to be, you know, so that's why she didn't want to announce it. Kasi syempre, gusto lang niya ng quiet arrival. And then she was really just, it was very quick, you know, she just rode her car and then umuwi na. Her parents were waiting for her.
1: Oh, yes, okay. Oh.
0: Nauna na yung parents niya, eh.
1: Kailan dumating si Alex, Ma'am Tunet?
0: Sunday night.
1: Sunday night pa, andito na pala. Anyway, So what now? Ito nga kasi, nasa mga news na rin, you were quoted about definite na, di ba, with sanctions or without sanction, Alex is going to the Asian Games, Ma'am Tunet.
0: Yeah. Yes, actually, because she decided, you know, as I told another reporter, sabi ko, hindi naman namin siya pinilit. We just waited for her to make a decision. So, we just wrote on her behalf to ask the WTA if they can waive any of the penalties that might be. Might be lang naman. So, hindi naman sure. And, sabi ko nga, pumuto kasi yung story dahil si Janice naglabas ng statement. But I think her statement was just really meant for the Indonesians. And we also don't know naman the circumstances of Janice's appeal to the WTA. So hindi natin alam kung pareho sila ng stance ni, kung pareho yung situation nila ni Alex. But so far, we've not heard. And Alex has also not told us because the WTA will also get in touch with her. But wala naman pang sinasabi ang WTA rin sa kanya. So, we're hoping na baka ma-waive kasi yung penalties, hindi naman ano eh, it's not like nakataga sa bato. There's always room for a waiver or a reduction or whatever. So, that's what we're hoping and praying for.
1: Sa mga hindi masyadong nakakaalam o gets, kumbaga, ano ba talaga yung penalty? Pag sinabi mong 0 points in 52 weeks, what does it mean?
0: Well, because the China Open is a mandatory event, no? So, the WTA 1000, because she already belongs to the top 50, actually top 20 na nga siya, di ba? So, they're required to play all the 1000 tournaments. Now, when you compute kasi the points of the ranking points now of the athlete, it's composed of many tournaments. So the four Grand Slams, if you're a top 50 player, all the WTA tournaments, and then they count, I think, 17 or 18 tournaments. Now, if you don't play the China Open, you don't get points for that. Because, syempre, you didn't play, diba? But sometimes, if you're not top 50 kasi, you can get another tournament to make up for the points that you lost, that you were not able to gain there. If it's mandatory, you cannot get points for that until the next China Open. So it's 52 weeks, but only for one tournament. So when they count the tournament, kunwari, everybody has 18 tournaments, siya 17. But even that can be waived depending on the WTA.
1: Masyado namang ganung points kaagad right away na mamaminus kay Alex simply because
0: hindi naman niya minus points yun, last time. Parang hindi lang madadagdagan yung points niya. But, you know, Alex has played many tournaments eh. So, I think she's, ano naman, covered. But she really wants to play for the Philippines kaya.
1: Oh, syempre tayo nga excited na for Alex. Now, about penalty.
0: Yeah.
1: Just to confirm lang, sabi din ng mga panulat at ng mga nakapost sa FB, $10,000 is the penalty?
0: There's no set penalty because then the WTA still decides if there's a penalty or not. So with Alex, with Janice, she I think they based it on that. Because she said she was going to be fined more than $10,000. Actually, the penalty depends on your ranking. The higher your rank, the higher the penalty. So we don't want to preempt the WTA how much or if ever. That's why, since we've not heard from them, I think it's good news.
1: Definitely. Okay, that's why nga yung atin ding mga iba pang mga matataas na may katungkulan, there is this call, I'm sure nabasa mo na rin yan, for
0: yes.
1: the national government na parang to take care of the penalty in terms of money ha, for Alex as a way daw of meaning parang yung giving or showing the appreciation of the Philippines to the pride and to the honor Alex is bringing to the country. Narinig mo na ba yung news na yon? At what do you think of that, Ma'am Tonette?
0: Well, of course, we're very grateful no, that the government is willing to shoulder any penalty if there will be. Of course, we don't expect Alex to shoulder that, diba? So, kami sa PhilTA, we're very happy that there are offers from, you know, higher governing bodies to shoulder any penalty that may be imposed on Alex.
1: Okay, so let's just wait and see. Basta sigurado walang makakapigil kay Alex Ayala in representing the Philippines in this Asian Games, Ma'am Tonette.
0: Yes. Mm-mm. Yes, wala na talaga. When I saw her, then I said, oh, Alex, if someone bumps into you, someone might ask you about the penalty. And she goes, no, sabi niya, Janice might, there might have been another, you know, circumstance with Janice. That's just what she said.
1: How do you see Alex Ayala at the Asian Games? Minus those big names, di ba, Ma'am Tonette? And this is really important for Alex, considering also na this is an Olympic qualifying event for tennis.
0: Her chances are really very strong because when I was speaking to some Asian tennis officials over the summer, they were saying it was actually really only Alex and Janice who were in the top 100, but we didn't like to announce it because we didn't like to jinx, syempre. But now it's even parang a little wider because even Lanlana Tara Rudy is not going. I saw her list. I saw her name in the China Open. So she has a very good chance, and I think maybe more than one medal because even Shaira is very, very well prepared to play doubles. And then Nino has been winning. So I think we have a good chance for medals.
1: Yes, okay. So officially, who are coming with Alex and the rest of the team, coaches, and likewise delegation officials?
0: Well, the head of our delegation is Mayor John Ray Tianco. And then Board of Trustee Diane is coming also. And then Coach Denise is the head coach of, because they're majority women, and then si Coach Sandro is accompanying Alex. We saw him in the SEA Games. And then, of course, it's we have our own physiotherapist because tennis is in a different venue, so it's a little hard if we don't have our own physiotherapist, si Christian. And then our team members are Alex, Nino, Shaira, Tenny, and Steph. So they're all so excited, especially Tenny and Steph. It's really a big deal.
1: Jean, para lang mga juniors, bigla mong pinasali na ngayon sa Asian
0: yeah.
1: Games. But they truly deserve the slot. Kasi nga, SEA Games medalist sila eh. That
0: medalist,
1: justified.
0: Yes,
1: oh. And by the way pala ma'am, happy birthday to your board member, PhilTA board member, Diane Castillejo.
0: Diane, yes. Are you very youthful and very hardworking? I mean, my gosh, the whole summer she was just out following Alex. So
1: very much updated din tayo, no? Anyway, happy
0: yeah.
1: birthday, Miss Diane. Okay, so without those big names, ano pa rin bansa ang tough rival for Alex, Tenny, Steffi, Francis, Nino, and of course, si Shaira dito sa Asian Games?
0: Well, of course, there's still China because kahit yung second tier nila, malakas pa rin naman eh. And then there are the the Stan countries.

0: for the first week. So, mauna sila.
1: Okay, so what else? Ano pa ang concern ng team? Wala naman, everything is all set, everybody's excited, talagang this time, kumbaga nasa limelight yung Philippine tennis simply because of Alex. So,
0: yes,
1: ano pa yung mga concern natin
0: happy
1: ngayon? Are there any concern as regards our participation at the games, Ma'am Tonette?
0: Right now, wala. Everything's already fixed. Everybody has their tickets. So even sina Nino, we received their tickets last Friday, I think, or yesterday. So everybody's all set. Oh, their uniforms are all there already in the office from the POC. So, yun.
1: Go na to.
0: Excited na lahat ng tao umalis at magkita-kita sa Nagoya.
1: Do you have an idea how big is the draw ng singles, ng doubles kapag Asian Games?
0: Yung women, yung singles, I'm not sure about the doubles na kasi I was just talking to some Asian tennis officials last week kasi they're the ones managing the event. I think they're going to keep it to a 64 draw maximum. So, depending, I think they're going to find out next week also exactly how the draw will appear. Kasi like, si Janice biglang nawala. So, we don't know if Alex will have a second, will have a first round bye. So, she might be in the second round right away, depending on how many people actually are in the final list. So, the referee kasi in charge was still in the US Open. So, ngayon pa lang niya maaasikaso yung actual list, look at it. Kasi we were already talking to them, asking them, can Alex play or not? Kasi she might come on, diba? She's coming from Singapore. So, sabi niya, wait, we have not seen the draw. But sabi niya, if there's going to be a bye, obviously she will be a bye. I think she's at the top seed.
1: Na nga eh, kasi nakita ko, September 27 is the start of tennis. Eh, di ba September 27 is the last day of Singapore Open?
0: Actually, kasi the first round, the man is 2 days eh. So, she will play at the earliest, early evening ng 28 if she doesn't have a bye. But if she has a bye, she's gonna play now on the 29.
1: Safe na safe talaga. And of course, yeah, this is on hard court, hard courts, Ma'am Tonette, the tennis in Asian
0: Games.
1: Yes,
0: hard courts, everything. So very, very good for her because it's her favorite surface.
1: Galing, galing, ano? So, will you be there at the games?
0: No. I have to go somewhere else. And we have so many things kasi rin to do here in Manila. Eh. So, it's Mayor and Diane who will be there.
1: Do we expect the parents of Alex to be there? Just like in the SEA Games, in last Asian Games?
0: Yes, I think they will be there. Siyempre, they will be cheering Alex.
1: Yes, we will all be cheering.
0: Eh, diba?
1: Yeah, for Alex. Ma'am Tonette, give us also other updates from Filta. As we have observed sa mga posts nyo, BCBC, you attended international meetings and about to attend other international matters. Generally, ano ang update?
0: Well, the meeting naman that I attended, it was really just to set the schedule next year and the venues for the Asian Tennis Federation activities. No, so we have there a lot of team events, which also gave us the opportunity to prepare. No, so we already talked. We had a meeting already with the coaches last week because we're changing our selection process. So we're going to announce that. So what we're actually going to do is have a training pool so that we don't decide 1 month before, okay, you three are going because you're the top three. So we're going to have 6 juniors in a training pool. We're just ironing out the details because we know that some people are not in Manila. So we'll just be monitoring them. And then we have coaches naman everywhere who can check on them once in a while. And then every quarter, the team gets together to train together around the country. So may Metro Manila, may Luzon, Visayas, and Mindanao. So everybody gets a chance to have high-performance training camp. And then, of course, our junior, si Maristella, she was invited again because she's the number 16, 14, and under junior in Asia. So she's part of the 14 and under Asian Championships, which will be held in Thailand at the end of September. So she's going there. It's a It's a

0: qualifier actually for the Orange Bowl. We had that same tournament here last year. So she placed 9th out of 24 last year. So sana.
1: Hoping, remember Orange Bowl where Alex Ayala also, di ba, did yes. well. Doon siya na-discover, di ba, ma'am? Kaya nabigyan ng French Open wildcard?
0: I'm not sure if sa Orange Bowl, but she also joined kasi this yung parang Orange Bowl ng France.
1: Opo.
0: Doon naman siya na-discover ng Nadal Academy.
1: How about WTA 125 in the Philippines? Ano nang latest sa ating preparation considering si Alex nasa top 20 na? Pag nasa top 20, pwede ka pa bang sumali sa tournament, sa home event mo na 125?
0: Parang hindi na. We have to ask special permission for that. And actually, wala na siyang benefit kay Alex. But we will push through with the tournament. We hope some of her friends will come because I know they also have a lot of fans. So we are still prepared to have a very good tournament because as we saw last year, our schedule being the second week of the Australian Open, we get a good selection of players, very high quality, di ba? So yun pa rin naman ang mangyayari. We'll have the same setup. It will be in Rizal Memorial. But what we're also trying to work out, because we just got promoted to Group 1 of the Billie Jean King Cup. We're trying to have it here. Because Alex will be playing. So Alex might be playing. So hindi pa naman definite, but she might be playing. So it would be good to have a tournament here with her.
1: For the country.
0: So everybody can come and watch. In etapa sa Rizal lang, so... Diba? Para we can all cheer.
1: I remember those days, yung ating Davis Cup when our stars yes. were playing. Talagang dinudumog natin yung Rizal Memorial Tennis Center.
0: Yes, so,
1: when is the Billie Jean King Cup next year?
0: Well, the schedule is for April. So we don't know the exact week in April, but it is going to be in April. So it's actually the perfect time after Miami. There's going to be a break before people go naman to Europe for the clay court season. So that's the schedule.
1: But that's big. How many countries sa Billie Jean King Cup?
0: 6. There are 6 kasi round robin pa rin. Pero Asia pa rin. Asia, Oceania. I think Thailand and Indonesia belong to that group.
1: May kalaban ba tayo sa bidding? Would you know?
0: Wala pa naman. Actually, hindi pa nga open eh. Magsabi na lang kami. Inunahan namin. Sabi namin, we'd like to host.
1: Yes, okay.
0: So sabi nila, okay, when we open it up, we'll tell you again. But they took note already.
1: Do we have enough courts at Rizal or at any venue here?
0: Well, Rizal should be enough because they just really need 4 match courts.
1: Nice. We are also excited for that. Dami namang excitement na binibigay sa atin ngayon ng tennis. Buhay na buhay ang sports, buhay na buhay ang tennis sa bansa, Ma'am Tonet.
0: Yes, we're so happy kasi syempre there was a time na syempre lalo na ng magulo, parang di natin malaman paano ba to, and you know, the players didn't know, especially, no? So it was actually really not good for the players because they didn't know should they side with someone. But at least now they know, and the kids, they know there's a pathway to wherever they want to go, if they want to go to college, or now everybody's inspired to turn pro.
1: Lee, thank you. Filta, thank you, Alex Ayala, di ba?
0: Yes, thank you, Alex.
1: ano pa lang reaction ng Filta? Hindi lang si Alex pang tennis, katulad na rin ng mga ibang superstar in tennis, andun sa fashion world, New York pa naman yan. Ma'am Tonet, anong usapan nyo, mga officials, and even with your friends na mga officials ng Asian tennis?
0: Well, actually, I told Alex nga, I said, uy, nasa Fashion Week. She was very excited. She goes, yeah, she couldn't believe it now, but she had so much fun. So actually, what it's good, you know, it's good for her. Of course, we don't want to be selfish, but we're also very happy now. It's good for the Philippines that, you know, she presents such a good image. She's really the perfect brand ambassador for the Philippines. So, you know, she's there, she's able to converse with the models and with the other celebrities and even Anna Wintour. So... It's good for her and also good for her to have, you know, a brand outside tennis. So, nagiging ano na siya talaga. A-lister, di ba? Wala. Kasi labas na siya sa sport, na imbitahan na siya sa ganyan. So, we wish her really well. And we know naman Alex. Si Alex is very focused. So, that was just really her parang distressing after the US Open. But, balik, ano na yan? Balik training, balik ano?
1: Lang yung break niya eh, after those rigorous training and of course competition, ano. So mahusay mag-focus si Alex. Pwede, oh ito, dito muna. Then this time, eto na tayo, di ba? Asian Games na.
0: Yeah.
1: Thank you so much, Ma'am Tonette, for this opportunity of talking to you. Keep us posted lagi para mas mabigyan pa natin talaga ng update ang ating mga kababayan dito po sa Sports Radio. Meron ka na message as the team prepares for this Asian Games. Please go ahead, Ma'am Tonette.
0: Yeah, first of all, thank you for inviting me to be able to, you know, explain some things because a lot of the things going around social media have been already blown out of proportion. But we're asking for everyone's support and prayers for our team in the Asian Games, you know, that they're all safe, they all compete well, and no harm goes on any of the members of our Philippine team. So it's just really Laban Pilipinas. Exciting, I actually, parang gusto ko yata pumunta. But yeah, maraming trabaho. Eh. So...
1: Who knows?
0: We have so many things to do rin kasi in Rizal for in preparation for the WTA. So we're starting earlier.
1: Yeah, we will be in the final so that we can see you there, Ma'am Tonette. So tayo pupunta sa Japan to cover. And of course, pupuntahan natin si Alex Iala. Who knows? Magkita tayo doon come the last day, di ba, ng tennis
0: yes,
1: competition.
0: Yes, you never know. Pero grabe, sold out na kasi yung ticket. So we don't know.
1: Confirm ba yan? Please confirm here. Saan mo nakuha yung balita? Sold out na ang tickets sa tennis ng Asian Games?
0: Hindi. It's by experience because like si Congressman Eric, he has some friends who want to buy tickets. So I checked online. Wala nang tickets for tennis.
1: All days?
0: All the days. Sabi ko nga, I didn't even know there were tickets for sale kasi sa SEA Games, wala namang tickets, you just go to the stadium. They just, you know, may security check lang, but wala namang tickets. But here, there's an online, you know, the stadium kasi is only 3,500. So it's really not so big.
1: So from day one till the last day, wala na. Hindi ka na makakuha ng tickets.
0: I think some people were able to buy early. Baka they knew na may tickets for sale. But yeah, sold out. If you click on the site, naka-gray lahat ng tennis. Wala nang for sale.
1: Sabi naman yun, aga ha? Agang na-sold out yung ticket ng tennis competition sa Asian Games.
0: Kaya nga. Ay, nabalitaan nila kasi dadating si Alex.
1: That's good problem, ano, kung papaano dinudumog yeah. yung tennis, not only for Philippine tennis, but, you know, this is Asian tennis, di ba?
0: Yeah, we're at the forefront. I mean, look, we have Asian Grand Slam champions again.
1: Thank you so much, Ma'am Tonette, and all the best. See you around. Si Ma'am Tonette Mendoza, ang ating pong executive director ng Philippine Tennis Association. God bless you and the rest of our team. Mabuhay po. Salamat.
0: Thank you.
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0: 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And then team fouls, Gilas lamang dito. 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Group B, kasama natin ang host Japan, Philippines, Kazakhstan, and Hong Kong. And then Group C, South Korea, Chinese Taipei, Mongolia, and Malaysia. 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And then it will be followed by their match against Japan sa September 22. The 22 is Tuesday. And 22 Tuesday, 12 noon, Philippine time pa rin po yun. And then the top two teams will qualify for the quarterfinal. So we're hoping na kahit ano na, syempre, we're hoping na tayo maging top of the, ano tayo, top of the, ano tayo, top of the group dito. 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Are we a basketball country talaga ba? Are we? I think yes, we are in terms of the love we have. Pero let's face it na syempre we're vertically challenged people for basketball and we need tall people dito to help us. 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I mean, let's be realistic dito sa in terms of basketball. Basketball is not played by, you know, short people. Kahit sabihin nyo na mabilis, okay, mabilis. Pero, you know, basketball is played by tall people. Kaya, dun sa ano, hopefully, we learn from this kind of, should we say it as a, you know, learning lesson again, na next time, if we're going to send a team, syempre, we must, the players naman na sinend natin ay magagaling. 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And other than that, syempre, let's face the fact that we need someone na as a go-to guy din talaga. Na will, syempre, like the last time around, nanalo si ang ating Gilas Pilipinas men nung 2023. We had Justin Brown. So, we need to have someone na who can initiate or us who can initiate scoring din or syempre can do the carrying sa team natin kasi syempre alam niyo naman na talagang there are days na hindi 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have been more na pwede sanang nagawa. Pero yun, wala tayong magagawa doon eh. It's already done. And in the next 5 years, I hope the things will get fixed and magiging mas maayos po yung ano natin, yung paglagay, pag-field natin dito, syempre. 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They have been, they were great players, syempre, even in the PBA. Pero syempre, we need na, alam mo yun, talagang, kung kaya natin, talaga, eh, ibigay natin. 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And, chin up pa rin. Dahil, I know, you did your best there. Out dun sa, ano, sa court dun. And we have no problem that. And hopefully, it will be a learning lesson talaga for everyone included here. Dito sa, ano natin, sa program natin. Kasi, syempre, Pilipinas is, ano, they love basketball talaga. Tayo lang yung basketball country dito sa Southeast Asia. All of the Southeast Asian countries, the majority of them are football countries. So, talagang we have to give our A game dito sa ating every time around dito sa ating pagsali sa Asian Games. Defending champions tayo. And it was cut short, pero it was okay. I mean, three or four years of being defending champion is worthwhile after 61 years of waiting. What more yung 5 years na pag-antay natin? And we will come back and we will be better next time around. Let's hope for that. Anyway, Philippine Standard Time, it's 8:47 na umaga. Ayan, ulitin ko po uli ngayon sa ating Gilas Pilipinas Women naman. 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
0: Philippine Standard Time, it's 8:03 a.m. At syempre, tulad na sinabi ko kanina, tumungo na po si Ms. Judith dun sa IG na Goyan kanina, may mga nakasabay po siyang mga atleta na patungo na rin ng IG na Goyan Japan for the Asian Games kung saan. Ayan, pinapakita natin sa screen yan. Nandiyan sila chairman pa to, Gregorio, together with the athletes. Syempre, sending off our national team, syempre. For the Asian Games, andyan na includes sepak takraw, baseball, surfing. Sila-sila po yung morning batch who left for Aichi Nagoya, Japan. Today, dito sa paglahok nila sa Asian Games. Ano mo, talagang exciting kasi syempre, it's once in 4 years lang to. Although last time around, it was 2023, but then yun, it was 2026 na. And next time around, it will be 2031 na. So, 5 years in the making pa. So, talagang let's make the most out of this competition kasi medyo matagal-tagal pa. Kasi inalign na nga ito for a year prior the Olympics para, syempre, yung prime ng mga athletes na sumasali dito tsaka yung waiting time before the... Siyempre, highest competition for everyone na Olympics ay mabilis na lang. So, ganun po yung magiging kaganapan dito. And they're really exciting and really hopeful na sana these players na pinapadala ng Pilipinas 400 plus strong delegation ay makakapag-uwi at will surpass the medals we had last time around noong 2023. I believe na 4 gold medals po yung huli nating na-uwi nung nakaraang... Asian Games, and sana this time around malampasan po natin. And syempre, speaking of Asian Games, meron din tayong quick update dito sa isa nating Asian Games bound athlete. 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So, balik natin in the second hour. 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So, magbabalik po ang Headline Sports after some few reminders and our top of the hour news. And later on, meron pa tayong isang ibibigay na interview, pre-Asian interview para sa ating mga viewers and listeners dito sa ating Headline Sports. Magbabalik po kami makalipas ng ilang paalala.
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0: Philippine Standard Time, it's 8:07 a.m. Good morning and here is the news. The National Capital Region Police is now on full alert status in preparation for expected protests in Metro Manila on September 21. Philippine National Police spokesperson Police Colonel Alan Ray Cos said that more than 15,000 police personnel will be deployed in the region. He said additional personnel from Central Luzon, Calabarzon, and other regions may also be deployed depending on the situation. Mr. Ko noted that security personnel assigned to the protest operations will not carry firearms. According to PNP spokesperson, maximum tolerance will be observed during the expected protests. In news overseas, United Nations humanitarian experts say there are reasonable grounds to believe that the United States committed war crimes in two strikes in Iran that killed at least 177 civilians. The strikes in February hit a primary school in Minab and a sports complex in Lanmurd. A new report by the Independent International Fact-Finding Mission on Iran said that missile strikes constituted indiscriminate attacks causing civilian deaths and damage to civilian infrastructure. There was no immediate comments from the United States. It had previously denied striking Lanmurd. The U.S. said it is investigating what happened in Minmab.

0: Meanwhile, in sports news, the Philippine women's national football team won its first game in the 2026 women's football tournament after beating Hong Kong 2-0 in Gifu. The Filipinas will look to secure a quarterfinals ticket in when they take on China PR on Monday. Sky Leach scored the first goal in 12 minutes while Mary Louise Ramirez scored the second goal in the 63rd minute. Philippine Standard Time is 8:59 in the morning. Manatiling natutok sa Sports Radio para sa mga pinakabagong balita tungkol sa larangan ng sports. Muli ako po si Timmy Tapales at isang magandang umaga sa inyong lahat.
1: Time to celebrate kulturang Pinoy. 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
2: Known to tourists as hanging rice, Buso is rice cooked in woven palm leaves and seen mostly hanging in food stalls. 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
8: Malayo na ang nararating ng produktong Pilipino na tulad ng bottled fruits na ito. 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
9: To exhaust all full potential of all the markets that DTI can provide for these export companies. He also pushed to make sure that we get all the free trade agreements done.
8: Kaliwat kanan ng free trade agreements at trade fairs na nagkoconnect sa mga produktong Pinoy sa global buyers. 2025, umabot ang export ng Pilipinas sa mahigit $84 billion. 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
13: 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Ilalapit sa inyo ang mga sports balita sa loob at labas ng bansa. 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Dahil maparadyo man o social media, sa Sports Radio, kasali ka. Sports Radio, 918 AM, where sports is great and up to date. Time to celebrate kulturang Pinoy, tradisyon, musika, sining, literatura at iba pa. Anything and everything fun and Filipino. Ito ang Pinoy Kultura.
7: Ang kwento ng adobo. From its humble beginnings sa hapagkainan ng mga Pilipino noong ika-16 na siglo to 21st century international tables, adobo, the most famous and the country's national dish, speaks of our culture, the sour and the salty, the sweetness and spice, mixed with the richness of tender chunks of pork or chicken, sometimes both, together. It has traveled provinces, crossed continents to inspire chefs and delight peoples across the seas. Traditionally cooked in clay pots, the Spanish gave the name adobo to the dish, from adobar, which means marinate. It is an indigenous cooking method that uses vinegar and salt to preserve food in the tropical climate. It's been cooked a multitude of ways. Simple, may maanghang, merong may coconut milk, depende sa rehiyon na siyang pinanggalingan. It's so flexible, it can create various and sometimes new tastes. Panlasang Pinoy has listed 31 of what they call insanely delicious adobo recipes. There's the traditional chicken adobo, simple, made with chicken, soy sauce, vinegar, garlic, peppercorns, and bay leaves. There's adobo that varies in color and taste, adobong dilaw, adobong pula, at adobong puti. At hindi lang lutong chicken or pork, may adobong tahong, adobong kangkong, and chicken feet adobo. The New York Times once shared on Twitter a simple chicken adobo recipe as comfort food to cook in the middle of winter. The Food Network had its own adobo recipe, and there is apparently a Spanish chicken adobo with chocolate. This humble but iconic adobo is not without controversy. Wikipedia says a trade department once announced plans to standardize the most popular Filipino dishes to make them easier to promote, starting with the adobo. Maraming hindi natuwa at binatikos ang plano. The agency did a 180, said it's not mandatory and will only be done as a benchmark to define a basic traditional recipe para malaman kung tunay na Filipino dish pag nasa international setting. The adobo has been honored abroad, was runner-up in the Best Nouveau Street Food in the 2010 LA Street Food Fest. Philippine Primer says Chef Gordon Ramsay picked a pork adobo burger in Good Morning America's Battle of the Burgers in 2017. One can say the mix of flavors and spices of this iconic dish is a perfect foil for the Filipino character. It has certainly come a long way and has endured all this time. Simple or fusion elaborate version, the adobo remains to warm hearts and please palates. And bringing Tatak Pinoy to the world, just a bonus.
13: Yan ang Pinoy Kultura, because our culture is cool. 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

0: 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Subaybayan dito sa Sports Radio ang highlights ng kampanya ng Team Philippines sa 20th Asian Games sa tulong ng Philippine Sports Commission at Philippine Olympic Committee. Judy Caringal, Philippine Olympic Committee Media, Sports Radio, Aichi, Nagoya, Japan, Asian Games.
1: At napakinggan niyo po ang report ni Ms. Judith dito regarding sa Aichi, Nagoya Games. At mapakinggan niyo po yung siyempre report niya in the next few days, in the next few weeks regarding sa Asian Games. At siyempre, ay mga photos ipapadala siyempre courtesy of Philippine Olympic Media na grupo doon sa Asian Games. At siyempre, aside from that, ay may nakita tayo sa social media. And regarding sa PKL Fall 2026 poses for Asian Games. Ayan. So, ayan. Sabi, ayan nga. So, ibig sabihin, tignan natin yan. Posting ito. May posting pala tayo na regarding sa PKL. Ayan. So, ito pong PKL Fall. Kumbaga, the PKL Fall 2026 regular season is on break for 3 weeks as several players represent the Philippines at the Aichi Nagoya Asian Games, the Honor of Kings event at the Asian Games is scheduled from September 27 to 28. The league will resume its fourth and final week on October 8, followed by playoffs. The Fall 2026 champion will be crowned on November 8. Meanwhile, registration is underway for the Hawk PH Women's Series 4, which is open to female players age 16 and above. Registration closes on October 4 with the double elimination tournament beginning October 11. Ayan po yung natin yung mga abangan natin sa Asian Games. So ibig sabihin po yung PKL Fall 2026 ay naka-break muna dahil to give way for the Asian Games. And as we're talking about kanina, ang we're going to Alas, Pilipinas naman. Volleyball, kasi syempre napangyari yung report ni Ms. Judith not regarding sa mga athletes na talagang will represent our country. Alam mo, excited na ba kayo na makita ang ating mga atleta na dalhin ang bandila ng Pilipinas dito sa Aichi Nagoya Asian Games? So excited ako kasi once in every 4 years na nangyari to, and next time it will be after 5 years mangyari itong Asian Games. So let's see what will happen dito. 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Si Irina si Zana Sirotyachkina with 17 points.

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2: Back here sa final laps ng ating Motorsport Paddock here on Sports Radio 918 AM. Hello everyone, Aaron Bayato po ang nilingkod, and thank you very much for tuning in and listening in. Kanina nga po pinag-usapan natin F1, now we go to MotoGP. So 2026 sa MotoGP World Championship. Lo and behold mga kaibigan, Marc Marquez is now at least leading the championship via countback. Ahead of Jorge Martin and Marco Bezzecchi. After po niyang manalo sa San Marino and Rimini Rivera Grand Prix, Marquez and Martin are now tied sa puntos 274. The saddest thing here, Marco Bezzecchi sa kanyang home Grand Prix nag-crash sa second lap after starting from pole position. So that's painful. Kaibigan. And samantalang itong si Jorge Martin, the previous championship leader, just settled for fifth. So yung classification natin, at least point scorers, you have Marquez P1, yung utol niya si Alex P2, Pedro Acosta P3, Fermin Aldeguer P4, Jorge Martin P5, Raul Fernandez P6. All Spanish riders, top 6 ng San Marino and Rimini Rivera Grand Prix. Fabio Di Gianantonio P7, Enea Bastianini P8, Luca Marini P9, Fabio Quartararo P10, that's your top 10, Brad Binder 11th. 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That's yung 14, only 14 racers able to finish, hindi pinalad na mga retirements and accidents. 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Fabio Di Gianantonio, 223, Pedro Acosta, 209, and Ai Ogura with 203. What happened to Ai Ogura? Why is Ai Ogura... I might have messed up. Why is he... Tamba injury. Okay. Sayang. Nakaling nawala na dahil sa tamba injury niya. So, he's missing races. It's tough one for Ogura. Anyway, so for constructors, it's Aprilia leading Ducati 390 to 375. And then sa team standings, Aprilia 48 ahead of Superfile, Trackhouse MotoGP 389, Ducati Lenovo with 380, Red Bull KTM 267, Pertamina Enduro 261, BK8 Gresini Racing 227, Honda HRC Castrol 121, LCR Honda 100, Red Bull KTM 97, Monster Energy Yamaha 79, at Prima Pramac with 42. Points. Okay, and that concludes Motorsport Paddock. Again, mga kaibigan, we'll be mostly prioritizing stuff that will happen in the Asian Games for our national athletes. Pero kung bago ko kailangan, we're gonna go Motorsport Paddock, we'll go Motorsport Paddock. But in the meantime, whatever happens, mga kaibigan, we'll still keep you updated sa iba't ibang mga ganap sa sports. Kaya make sure to like and follow us sa aming mga social media channels, sa aming Facebook. Yes, balik na aming Facebook. 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And also download the PBS Receiver app. Get it in Google Play Store for Android at sa App Store for iOS. We appreciate po yung inyong pakikinig at panonood sa amin, mga kaibigan. Also, a quick shout out to our research team for making things possible in coordinating with Meta para nga reinstate yung Facebook namin. Your AI Meta is weird, but we accept your apology. Anyway, on behalf of the men and women of your institution in Philippine Sports Broadcast, ating hardworking colleagues over at the Malolos Transmitter, at sa panel po natin this

0: sa Pete Crew. Natin sa Master Control for this afternoon. Ako po si Aaron Bayato sa Motorsports Paddock. 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Godspeed sa Philippine Sports, sa atin ang West Philippine Sea. And mga kaibigan, ating pong suportahan ang ating Team Pilipinas sa kanilang pagrepresenta sa ating bayan para po sa 2026 Asian Games sa Aichi, Nagoya, Japan.
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5: Quincy Kahilig, Radyo Pilipinas, Radyo Publiko.
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8: If all the clubs are in a sort of state of perpetual civil war with each other and suing each other, it's not good for football.
9: It had to be now. It was right. The stars were aligning.
10: We want to know why we're guilty and who's done that. We don't want that in the football club, you know. So if we have to cross that bridge, we will cross it.
11: I'm Clive Miley, a lifelong Man City fan. This is Football on Trial, the Manchester City charges for BBC Sounds and BBC Radio 5 Live. It's the story of the extraordinary modern-day rise of Man City and the allegations of financial rule-breaking that threatened to bring it crashing down. Episode 4, Judgment Day.
9: We were driving home from Wembley and I looked at Adam, my partner, and I went, this time next week we'll be in Istanbul. Sun was setting on our drive And I thought, this is just mad. What a situation to be in, to be flying out with our best friends. We had a little group of us, and because when we do away days, European, we want to save money, so we go via places. So we'd booked to go via Antalya, so we were flying into Antalya, having a night there. We got to the hotel, it was full of City fans, all jumping in the pool and drinking. And then the Friday night in Istanbul was the best Friday night of my life. Down Nevezade Street, a tiny little street in Istanbul, and there were City fans hanging off the rafters, off three floors, singing Oasis songs, and they were celebrating because there was so much to celebrate already that season.
11: It's the 10th of June 2023, 15 years after the Abu Dhabi takeover and 11 years after that famous Sergio Aguero goal. Man City are seeking football perfection. Emily Brobin, a diehard Blues fan, is there to witness it.
9: We just beat United in an FA Cup final, and people might think it was churlish to celebrate before the Champions League final, but there was a real feeling in the air that this was our time. It had to be now. It was right. The stars were aligning.
11: By 2023, Man City had won nearly every trophy imaginable. Premier League titles, League Cups, FA Cups. But there was one competition where they'd always fallen short. The Champions League.
12: Chelsea have been crowned the best club in Europe after beating Manchester City 1-0 in the Champions League final in Porto.
13: Manchester City suffered one of the most dramatic collapses in the competition history as well, as Real Madrid scored twice in injury time to turn the whole semi-final on its head.
14: Yeah, it's tough for us, so we cannot deny it. So we were so close to arrive at the Champions League final. Unfortunately, we could not. You could not finish when we're close.
11: In 2023, City had the chance to put this demon to rest, and in style. They'd already won the Premier League, the FA Cup too. They were on course for a historic treble. The only other team to have done it were their arch-rivals, Man United.
15: Into the roof of the net, and Manchester United rule Europe!
11: At that moment, back in 1999, City were clambering out of the third tier of English football. How times had changed.
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17: Good evening from Istanbul for the Champions League final on Five Live, Manchester City against Inter Milan in this beautiful, intense, sprawling city. Right now, we're about 25 miles...
9: Going to that stadium that night, I think that's the most tense I've ever felt at a football game in my life, because Inter Milan were no pushovers. They really threw the gauntlet down.
11: I was at work on shift in the newsroom, and the game was on all the TV screens. Now, my colleagues knew I was a City fan, so with every Inter Milan effort on goal, there'd be an ooh or an ah, and the whole newsroom would look my way. City are favourites, but it's a tight game. All told, they're not playing that well. But with 20 minutes left, they go 1-0 up.
9: It was a moment of utter magic from Rodri, where the ball just fell to him. It was a great finish from him, but then they really pushed. They huffed, they puffed, and we couldn't see down the other end of the pitch properly, so there's a huge screen behind us. So the City fans kept turning around to see the screen, and there was a corner that came in, and I do not know till this day how Ruben Diaz gets the header around to head it out for a corner and not into his own net. But they were warriors that night. They were gladiators. It was the last game of a really long season for City, and they left it all out on the pitch and more. Edison was phenomenal. The final moment of the match was him making another outstanding save. And then they all dropped to the floor with the final whistle, and the moment where we realised we'd won the treble.
15: Roars from Manchester City! The players run everywhere, all over the pitch, here in Istanbul. This is what they've waited for.
9: I just wish you could bottle that feeling.
11: City had finally reached the pinnacle. They were the best team in the world. At last, I thought. That was actually my overriding emotion. It was relief. Elation, yes, but frankly, relief. That blasted monkey was finally off our backs. And here's what made City's treble win all the more remarkable. Just 4 months earlier, a decade of achievement had been put under threat.
18: After a four-year investigation, the Premier League has charged the club with more than 100 breaches of its financial rules. The rules are there essentially to ensure no club spends more than it earns. But it's alleged that City breached those rules between 2009 and 2018. If found guilty, the club could be docked points or even expelled from the Premier League.
11: If anything, these charges seem to spur City on. This is Pep Guardiola, City's manager, in his first press conference after the charges were announced.
14: Personally, I'm happy that we are here because, like whatever happened, okay, we have the chance to defend. And just in case we are not innocent, we will accept what the judge, the Premier League, decide. But what happen if in the same situation that UEFA happened, we are innocent? What happened to restore or pay back our damage?
11: He didn't seem too worried about City being punished.
14: You have to be out of the UEFA Champions League. You have to go to League One. No, League One is too much. League Two. Or maybe conference. We were in main road. We were not a team to win a long history, a lot of titles. We have been in the low divisions. We'll be back there. No, not a problem, just in case. We'll call Paul Dickov, Max Summerby, and we will do again a good process. We'll be back.
11: But we're now in 2025. A verdict is imminent. City's fate is drawing near.
19: Manchester City themselves were completely blindsided by this. Somebody turned up at the Etihad Stadium in Manchester and effectively served papers.
11: There might have been a time when eyes would glaze over if you tried to put the word football in the same sentence as profits and loss, overheads or leveraged buyouts. But if one person has made the space where football and money intersect digestible and interesting, it's Kieran Maguire.
19: My wife dreads football finances stories breaking.
11: Kieran's a professor of football finance at the University of Liverpool and the author of The Price of Football. He has a podcast of the same name.
19: I should not be hosting a football finance podcast because there should be no need for a football finance podcast. We've done more than 500 episodes. The fact that we've had 15 million downloads is great from a professional point of view. It's transformed my professional career. But it's sad in a way that there are so many stories that people are effectively devoting full-time careers to what's happening off the pitch.
11: Kieran Maguire doesn't just deal in wages and transfer fees. Nothing spent or brought in by a football club escapes him. So here he is to break down the charges brought by the Premier League against City.
19: A lot of fuss has been made of 115 charges. If you go on social media and type that in, you'll get a long list. It's actually three broad issues that have been levelled against Manchester City.
11: First, the issue of sponsorship income.
19: Especially sponsorship income coming from companies which are based in Abu Dhabi, where the owners are based. And this has allowed Manchester City, according to the accusations, to have artificially inflated their revenue.
11: City's sponsorship income has helped them to outspend their rivals. Between 2009 and 2018, the period covered by the main charges, City's net spend on transfers was hundreds of millions of pounds more than Man United's, and it was about 3 to 4 times bigger than Liverpool and Arsenal's.
19: The second accusation is that you've got members of staff. And based on the leaked emails, I think the most high-profile one was the former coach, Roberto Mancini, that he was being paid around about £2 million a year by Manchester City for his job as a coach. But that in addition to that, he was being paid the equivalent sum, around about £2 million sterling, for doing 4 days of coaching for a team in Abu Dhabi. And the Premier League saying, well, this is clearly not at a market rate. It's helping to artificially depress the costs of Manchester City.
11: Roberto Mancini and Manchester City did not respond to a request for comment. Those leaked emails are the ones Christoph Winterbach from Der Spiegel talked about in the previous episode. In 2020, the club denounced Der Spiegel's use of the Football Leaks emails as out-of-context materials purportedly hacked or stolen. The club alleged that there was an organised and clear attempt to damage their reputation. Under financial fair play, or what the Premier League now calls the Profit and Sustainability Rules, or PSR, you're allowed to lose £105 million over a rolling three-year period.
19: If you're boosting the money coming in and you're decreasing the money going out, it increases your chances of being within that £105 million limit that the club is allowed under the present set of rules. The third accusation is that Manchester City have not cooperated with the Premier League during the course of the investigation.
20: City said it was surprised by the charges and insisted there was irrefutable evidence to support its case.
11: City have always denied financial wrongdoing. The accusations against City amount to more than 100 charges, which late last year were wrestled over behind closed doors in a grey building in the City of London. The back of the building housing the International Dispute Resolution Centre is imposing enough, with big windows and stone pillars, even if it's overshadowed by St Paul's Cathedral across the square. But the entrance is discreet. It's tucked down a nearby lane, half hidden by two giant sculptures. Helpful, perhaps, because of the secrecy of what's been happening there.
21: A hearing for Football Club Manchester City begins today after the club was charged 115 times for allegedly breaking the Premier League's financial rules.
11: Between October and December, lawyers working for the Premier League and for Manchester City did battle in the IDRC, arguing over those alleged breaches. Little information has come out about what happened in the hearing, but Nick DiMarco can sketch out what it would have looked like. He's a top sports lawyer who's been called the godfather of PSR.
8: When I started 20 years ago, the idea of a sports lawyer would spend half their life dealing with financial regulation, I wouldn't have believed you, and I might not have become a sports lawyer in that case. But it is central to our work now.
11: He's acted for a whole host of clients, including City, and people bringing claims against City.
8: The case we're currently discussing is a Section W dispute. It's a disciplinary dispute. And all disciplinary disputes are brought by the Premier League, under their rules, against clubs. And they could be for anything. I mean, I did one for a club where the Premier League said it didn't have bright enough floodlights. So it was being fined for that. And that was under the same provision, Section W. So you can have all sorts of disputes under it. You don't stand up like you do in some courts. Everybody sits down round desks on either side, two parties facing each other, and at one end of the room there'll be the tribunal, which in most of these cases is a three-person tribunal. There's no jury. Most of these tribunals are made up of senior lawyers or ex-judges, former judges, and there'll usually be three of them with a chair and two what we call wing members. And in these financial cases, one of them is always an accountant. So two lawyers and one accountant, because there's so much accountancy. And they will decide by a majority of those three, or unanimously, what the decision is. And both parties call witnesses, including expert witnesses, just like in court, and there's cross-examination. And so in that way,
11: barristers from Nick DiMarco's chambers are on both sides of the hearing, which may sound a bit odd, but isn't unusual.
8: Perhaps 90% of the barristers working in sport are in Blackstone Chambers, where I'm in. And so I've been in five big PSR, FFP-type cases. And in every one of those cases, my opponents have been from the same chambers.
11: You might be listening to this and feeling the sport of football, what happens on the pitch, is being lost in all of this. Nick DiMarco thinks it's a fair point.
8: Despite being a beneficiary myself from all this legal action, I think it's very important that we don't lose sight of what the Premier League is and what it's there for. And if all the clubs are in a sort of state of perpetual civil war with each other and suing each other, it's not good for football. And it's not good for all of the clubs. And it ultimately won't be good for any of the lawyers either, because it will destroy itself. I am kind of hoping, despite all the work that might otherwise arise, at the end of this case, everyone will take a deep breath and think, how do we now move on and build the Premier League and the club's alliances with each other in a way that helps save football?
11: That might be a little too hopeful. So too, any chance of scrutiny about the rules themselves. The Premier League calls them profit and sustainability rules, but Kieran Maguire wonders whether they encourage either.
19: If the intention of the rules was to reduce debt in English football, it has failed spectacularly because it's a profit base rather than a debt base. If the intention was to reduce the level of losses in English football, then I think it can be deemed to be a success. But it's reduced the level of losses. And to have a sustainable business, you need to have no losses. So to allow a club to lose £105 million over 3 years is not, for me, fit for purpose if your aim is to have profitability. I think the other accusation, which is made in respect of the rules, is that it reinforces the status quo. And if you have a club owner who is ambitious or aspirational and wants his or her club to become competitive in terms of winning trophies, you've got a problem. Because the existing clubs who are qualifying for the Champions League, in this season, they could generate somewhere in the region of 150 to 200 million euros in excess of a club that's not in the Champions League, which means that that's an extra 150 to 200 million pounds they can spend on wages without being in breach. These clubs also tend to have established global fan bases. So if you take a look at the finances of Manchester City, for example, last season, Manchester City's revenue was in excess of 700 million pounds. You've got half a dozen clubs in the Premier League whose revenue's in the region of 150 to 200 million. If you've got a half a billion pounds head start in August when the football season starts, how can you expect these clubs that want to be competitive to sign the players, and more importantly, to hold on to the players, when they can't play wage levels?
11: As we record this episode in late January, the Premier League rolls on. Liverpool are top of the table. City are struggling, but they do tend to finish strongly. Off the pitch, there are rumours, murmurs and hot takes about the verdict. People are trying to dissect anything going on at the club, like they're reading tea leaves. And a lot has been going on at the club.
0: They are building a £400 million stand and a hotel complex behind one of the stands.
1: Pep Guardiola looked visibly affected, didn't he, by another poor result last night, appearing at his post-match media duties with a cut to his nose and scratch marks on his forehead.
22: Erling Haaland and Manchester City confirmed the biggest deal in British football history has been signed.
23: City, they've been going through the biggest slump that Pep Guardiola has ever experienced, and they're still in it, losing 2-1. To two late United goals.
22: The 5-1 loss leaves the defending champions struggling to stay in the top four.
11: But everyone, from fans to commentators to pundits, is reaching around in the dark. There's no evidence whatsoever that any of these things is connected to the verdict. What's clear is this: whichever way it goes, it's hard to overstate the ramifications. A City loss could be devastating for the club.
19: A points deduction would be the most likely outcome should the club be found guilty. As for the quantum of points deduction, if Everton were initially given a 10 points deduction for going around about 10, 12 million pounds over the limits in one particular season, I think in order to set an example to the rest of football, it's got to act as a deterrent. So therefore, in my view, I think we'd probably be looking at somewhere in the region of 60 to 100 points, which would effectively guarantee relegation out of the Premier League and into the lower tiers of football in the EFL. Now, there has been a suggestion that the EFL, the English Football League, might refuse to accept Manchester City in terms of its competition, but looking at their rule book, I don't think that that is feasible.
11: One of the greatest teams of all time could go from playing Man United, Liverpool and Arsenal to the likes of Oxford United, Preston and Coventry. They could leave an almighty mess behind in the Premier League too, because other clubs might seek redress.
8: It is not unlikely that if the result goes very badly for Manchester City, that there may be clubs who bring claims, directly or through the route where you can apply for compensation under Section W of the rules. It wouldn't be surprising if that happened, given what's happened in other cases. And some of those claims may be very good claims, and some of them may be less good claims.
11: And the Premier League loss, well, that's fraught in its own way.
19: Its reputation and its credibility as an organisational body, as an administrative body, is very much at stake if Manchester City have substantial victories in respect of the charges.
11: See, the Premier League didn't have to bring this case.
19: I think what was the surprise was the Premier League, which had been undertaking its own investigation for a significant period of time, actually deciding to go ahead with the charges, given by, at that date, Manchester City had been cleared by UEFA.
11: And if the Premier League loses a case against City 5 years after UEFA lost over some of the same issues, it might be accused of wasting money, even engaging in self-harm, because the Premier League has benefited from City's success. Even now, 13 years later, Sky Sports uses Martin Tyler's commentary of the Aguero goal to advertise Premier League coverage. And City, in turn, is a shareholder in the Premier League.
19: If you take a look at the accounts of the Football Association Premier League Limited, you will see that it's got, at any one point in time, it's got 21 shareholders. So that's every individual club which is participating in the Premier League has one share. And in addition, the Football Association, which is the governing body of football in this country, has a share as well, although it tends to be a silent partner. It doesn't normally vote in terms of the operational and day-to-day activities of the Premier League.
11: If the Premier League is going to bring such a monumental case against one of its own, it better hope it's going to win. The reason this case is so huge is because it's ultimately a high-stakes civil war, with trust, community, history and glory on the line. And behind it all, millions of football fans with hopes and dreams. Which is where we started, with ordinary supporters like me. The people who travel thousands of miles for a sniff of success, the ones who support their team come hell or high water. Christoph Winterbach, the Der Spiegel reporter who worked on football leaks, is aghast at the money that's taken over the game. It's understandable, perhaps, when you've seen behind the curtain.
2: In the broader context of European football, it's now so far removed from the original setting of what a sports league was about. It was about sports clubs competing about who's the best team and who's winning a title. And it has moved far beyond that. It's a matter of huge geopolitics. It's a matter of huge amounts of money.
11: Christoph is bemused too at the City supporters who still get such joy out of the Premier League.
2: I don't understand how Man City, the organization, the fans, can celebrate winning a title in a league that they have so much disdain for.
11: As a City fan, I think that's unfair. Surely true supporters love their club through thick and thin. It's about a club and its badge, traditions, the highs and lows, the rainy midweek matches, the glorious cup finals. When you're in the stands and the game has kicked off, geopolitics are the last thing on your mind. The City fans we talk to for this series are, of course, hoping their club is going to be cleared. But they're more sanguine than you might think, because they're used to adversity. There might be a small part of them that still relishes it, recalling the old days when their club was just typical City. Not the most formidable football team in the world, but a one-stop soap opera fighting for scraps. Here's Steve Lum, the City fan known as Big Steve.
10: We want to know why we're guilty and who's done that. We don't want that in the football club, you know. So if we have to cross that bridge, we will cross it. If people have to leave, then people have to leave. You can't have... You want your football club to be run right.
11: Here's Emily Brobin, who's been going to City games since 1995.
9: I don't know what will happen with the charges, but what I do know is that we will be there. The City fans will be there no matter what, whether guilty or not. And if we are guilty, then we deserve our punishment.
11: And here's Kevin Parker, who's been going since the 26th of August, 1970.
3: my love of this football club is not about individuals, or it's not about particular regimes, or it's not about owners, or it's not about managers or coaches or players. It's just about something that's in me. Manchester City are my football club. And I've seen them at the depths of being one of the worst teams I'd ever seen in my life. And it didn't stop me from loving them. And if we're found guilty, I think we'd just have to regroup. I think we have to get together and we have to move forward. But I'm very, very optimistic that that's not going to be the case.
11: Manchester City could find themselves this time next year playing lower league football. Visitors to stadiums that their fans haven't seen the inside of for decades. But the club and the supporters have been through much worse. And you can bet Steve, Emily, Kevin, and thousands of others will still be there, cheering their team on. When the verdict lands, we will be bringing you immediate reaction from many of the voices you've heard in this story so far. So go to BBC Sounds, hit subscribe, and make sure you don't miss out on any future episodes. Football on Trial, the Manchester City Charges, is a Tortoise Media production for BBC Sounds and BBC Radio 5 Live. It was hosted by me, Clive Myrie. It was written by Xavier Greenwood and produced by Xavier Greenwood and Andrew Butler. Original music was by Tom Kinsella and sound design by Tom Burchell. The development producer was Jess Swinburne and the editor was Jasper Corbett. The commissioning editor for the BBC was Richard Maddock. Assistant commissioner for the BBC was Lizzie Doyle.
4: Bagong Pilipinas, para sa bawat Pilipino.
5: Bagong Pilipinas is a master plan for genuine development that benefits of all our people. It is a call for transformation. The transformation of our idea of being a Filipino. And the transformation of our economy, of governance, of society.
4: Hindi puro salita, pamahalaan ay magsisilbing halimbawa.
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4: Malayo na ang nararating ng produktong Pilipino na tulad ng bottled fruits na ito. 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
5: To exhaust all full potential of all the markets that DTI can provide for these export companies. He also pushed to make sure that we get all the free trade agreements done.
4: Kaliwat kanan ng free trade agreements at trade fairs na nagkoconnect sa mga produktong Pinoy sa global buyers. 2025, umabot ang export ng Pilipinas na mahigit $84 billion. 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
12: 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As we bring you sports stories from here and around the globe. Our headlines for the 18th day of September 2026. Elizabeth Means meant business in leading Gilas women to opening victory over Kazakhstan. Philippines targets first win in Asian Games men's U23 football. Filipinas blank Hong Kong to remain second in Group G. Philippines earned assured bronze after reaching soft tennis women's team semis. Olympian shooter Jason Valdez aims to break national records in third Asian Games campaign. In sports news abroad, Young drops career high as Aces extend win streak to 4. And eight-time champion China takes on Japan, 6th return to Asian Games men's basketball final. Those are the headlines of the sports stories in detail.
10: Detalye ng mga naganap na sports matchups. Sino ang nanguna? Sino ang mas nanaig? 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
12: Mga kababayan, pag-uusapan na po natin at babalita po natin mga kaganapan sa 2026 Asian Games.
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10: 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Hindi matitinag, hindi pasisiil, lalaban para sa karangalan ng sambayanang Pilipino. The 20th Asian Games.
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12: Sa ating top Asian Games story, mga kababayan, sa larangan po ng women's basketball, Gilas Pilipinas women are off to a dominant start in the 20th Asian Games women's basketball competition. The Nationals routed Kazakhstan, final score 86-58 on Thursday at the Aichi International Arena as Elizabeth Means put up a debut to remember with a game-high 23 points plus 4 rebounds and 8 steals. Stephanie Berberabe chipped in 11 markers, 8 assists and 4 boards while Jasmine Hozon, Kent Pastrana, and Janine Pontejo scored 8 points apiece for Gilas women, who shot 44% from the field. Gilas also played extraordinary defense, recording 26 steals from Kazakhstan's 34 turnovers. The Philippines used that scrappiness to score 28 turnover points and another 28 in transition to lead by as many as 39 points. Tamara Noyok had 11 markers for Kazakhstan. The Philippine women's national basketball team will next face Hong Kong sa darating po na linggo with a win solidifying their quarterfinals chances. From women's basketball, let's go to Asian Games football. The Philippine men's U23 is currently up against Vietnam for its second match in Nagoya with the scoreline still at 0-0 as of broadcast time. Meanwhile, the Filipinas got their first win, kept hold of second place in Group G. More in this report. As of broadcast time, the Philippine men's national U23 football team is playing at the CS Asset Minato Soccer Stadium for its second match day in the Aichi Nagoya Asian Games 2026 men's football tournament against Vietnam. The national U23 booters are coming off a 5-1 loss to Uzbekistan last Tuesday and are hoping to put up some fight to get on board in Group C. Vietnam, for its part, is coming off a 1-1 draw to Kuwait. Meanwhile, in the women's tournament, the PWNT secured its first 3 points of the contest after beating Hong Kong 2-0 at the Gifu Nagaragawa Stadium in Gifu last night. Sky Leash scored her first Filipinas goal in the 12th minute, then Mali Ramirez put up an insurance goal in the 63rd. With the win, the PWNT leveled with China at 4 points and remained in second place in Group G. China earlier settled for a draw against Uzbekistan 1-1. The Philippines and China PR will clash on Monday.
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12: And going back to the ongoing game between the Philippines U23 and Vietnam U23, closing into the end of the first half, it's still 0-0 between the two ASEAN counterparts. Our starting lineup that were used by our coaching staff were Nicolas Guimaraes, Gabriel Guimaraes, Martin Merino, Sandro Reyes, Scott Woods, Andres Aldeguer, John Lucero, Jaime Rosquillo, Ethan Smith, Michael Baldissimo, and Santi Rubico. From Asian Games Football, let's go to soft tennis. The Philippines is assured of at least a bronze in the soft tennis women's team event after advancing to the semifinals. Team member Bian Zoleta herself announced the news on social media on Friday. The Filipina squad finished second in Group B with a 2-1 record, beating Mongolia and Thailand before losing to Chinese Taipei. The semifinal matches are set on Sunday. In the men's side, the Philippine men's soft tennis team is matched up with Korea in today's quarterfinals. The Filipinos finished second in Group A with a 2-1 record behind undefeated Japan. The Philippines opened its campaign with a 3-0 victory over Pakistan, highlighted by wins from Joseph Arcilla and Samuel Nuguit, Sherwin Nuguit and Mark Alcoceba and Deo Talatayod. They followed it up with another 3-0 sweep of Cambodia before losing to Japan 0-3. Still in the Asian Games, the Philippine mixed doubles stackball team of Prince Agustin and Joanna Abulencia split its Group A matches at the Nagoya City Higashi Sports Center on Friday. The Filipino duo dropped its opener against India 10-12, 3-12, and then squeezed past Kuwait 12-7, 11-12, 12-8. Agustin and Abulencia returned to action today at 4:30 in the afternoon for a crucial match against regional powerhouse Thailand.
3: Team Pilipinas,
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10: 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Subaybayan ang laban ng Team Pilipinas sa 20th Asian Games sa Aichi, Nagoya, Japan.
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12: More Asian Games update. Rifle shooter Jason Valdez is locked in and feeling confident ahead of his third campaign in the 20th Asian Games in Aichi, Nagoya, Japan. The 31-year-old Valdez, a sergeant in the Philippine Army, will compete in the men's 10-meter air rifle and the 50-meter rifle three-positions events beginning on Sunday, September 20. In an exclusive interview,

0: isa yan sa mga medyo maganda-ganding expectation ko so far. Pero the 10 meters, sabi ko nga, I'm struggling pero still good. 50 meters, I still don't want to give any hopes or anything. But I think so far, I'm still doing good. I'm still doing great. Kahit nung bago pumunta dito sa Japan, my scores were really going high na. So I think it's a good sign.
1: Valdez is also optimistic for his secondary event, noting that his training numbers have dramatically spiked just before arriving in Japan. He also said he is aiming to break standing national records, which, according to Jason, will give him a strong chance to break into the top 8.
0: Just to beat the national record. To beat the national record, possibly papasok yan sa top 8. So when it comes to top 8 naman, it's everybody's game na. So from top 8, lahat, kahit yung pinaka naka-perfect ng score, kahit AI pa siya na, or robot pa siya na na-perfect niya, pag tinamaan siya ng kaba pagdating sa finals, it's a different story. Let's say, for example, ako, number 8 ako, and I'm, sabi nga ni Papa, lagi niya sinasabi, pagdating mo sa finals, nag-iiba yung laro mo, nagiging sobrang mas magaling ka pa. So, sabi ko nga, we'll see if pagdating ng finals, kung ano mangyari, pero yun yung target ko. To break lang muna siguro the Philippine record. Yun lang muna pinaka main score ko na kailangan kong i-beat so far.
1: That was Jason Valdez, a member of the Philippine Sports Shooting Team in the Aichi Nagoya 20th Asian Games.
2: 400 plus Filipino athletes, 38 of 43 sports in the 20th Asian Games in Aichi Nagoya, Japan. Carlos Yulo, Alexandra Ayala, EJ Obiena, and the rest of Team Philippines will battle for pride and honor against 40 other nations.
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1: More Asian Games update. Team Cebu will try to go 6-for-6 when the Asian Games esports competition unfolds next week. The Philippines will compete in Mobile Legends Bang Bang or MLBB, Honor of Kings or HOK, Pokemon Unite, Naraka Blade Point, Identity 5, and Puyo Puyo Champions. In MLBB, the Philippines is in Group C with Jordan and Kazakhstan. The event runs from September 29 to October 1. For Honor of Kings, Cebu is in Group B alongside Kazakhstan and Malaysia, with the main stage set for September 27 to 28. In Pokemon Unite, the Philippines is in Group A with Kazakhstan, Chinese Taipei, and Malaysia. The matches will be held on September 27. Cebu's Naraka Blade Point team is in Group B with Hong Kong, Vietnam, and Chinese Taipei. The tournament will run from September 23 to 24. Sa Identity 5 po, the Philippines is in Group A with Thailand, Chinese Taipei, and Indonesia, with matches scheduled to begin from September 28 to 30. Samantala, Cebu's Puyo Puyo Champions representative is in Group A, kasama po ang South Korea, Kazakhstan, Japan, and Hong Kong. That competition is set for September 26.
2: Subaybayan ang laban ng Team Pilipinas sa 20th Asian Games sa Aichi, Nagoya, Japan.
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1: Moving on from Asian Games updates to chess. The Philippines notched its second straight win in the 46th FIDE Chess Olympiad, the women's category, beating Syria 3.5 to 0.5 in round 2. Woman National Master Mage Sebastian, Woman International Master Jan Jodelin Fronda, and Woman FIDE Master China Mendoza all recorded wins, while WIM Roel Canino settled for a draw. The women's squad is currently in joint 12th to 20th with 7.5 points. The men's team, on the other hand, got blown away by Azerbaijan 1-3. In para-chess, the Philippines finished 7th out of 41 teams at the 3rd FIDE Chess Olympiad for People with Disabilities in Samarkand, Uzbekistan. The 7th-seeded Filipinos posted 4 wins, 1 draw, and 2 losses in 7 rounds and accumulated 9 points. The Philippines dropped its final assignment versus Poland 0.5 to 3.5, with Menandro Redor earning the lone draw against Marcin Molenda on board 1. Meanwhile, AGM Jasper Rom, NM Dari Bernardo, and attorney chaser Crystal Mendoza lost on boards 2, 3, and 4. The Philippine Para Squad, who also includes AGM Henry Roger Lopez and head coach James Infiesto, earned back-to-back victories over Brazil and Hungary before losing to Cuba in round number 3. They bounced back and swept Egypt in the 4th round and then overcame Croatia before drawing with the United States of America in round 6. Poland went undefeated to claim gold with 13 points, followed by Cuba, Uzbekistan 1, United States, the International Braille Chess Association, and Mongolia. The Philippine Pumsay team opened its campaign at the Chuncheon

0: 2026 World Taekwondo Pumsei Championships in South Korea with two bronze medals. 14-year-old Jonia Yua Isabel Obiacoro delivered the first podium finish for the Philippines after finishing third in the female cadet category. The Philippines added another bronze in the female team under 30 category, courtesy of Sofia Isabel Sarmiento. The tournament will run until Sunday, September 20. Philippine Sports Commission Chairperson Patrick Gregorio led the inspection of sports facilities in Subic, Zambales as part of an initial assessment for a proposed regional training center for tennis. Gregorio, Philta Secretary General Nabotas Mayor John Ray Tiango, and SBMA Director Yuri Honorio conducted an ocular inspection of the Subic Bay Sports Complex to evaluate its sustainability for the proposed training facility. The assessment is intended to help determine the site's capacity to support regional tennis training and development. The officials also visited the Subic International Golf Club to review its course and facilities. The visit forms part of the preliminary process before decisions are made on the proposed training center, with a focus on assessing available sports infrastructure and its potential use for athletes and grassroots development. We go to collegiate basketball. College of St. Benilde waxed hot in the second half to pummel Lyceum 98-82 and stay spotless in the NCAA Season 102 Men's Basketball Tournament on Thursday at the Philoil Eco Oil Center in San Juan. The Blazers raised their record to 2-0 atop Group A following up on their season opening win over defending champion San Beda University last Sunday. Matt Jucom led CSB with 17 points. Renz Villegas had 24 points for the Pirates, who opened their campaign with a loss. Meanwhile, University of Perpetual Health barged back into the win column in Group B with an 83-72 win over Emilio Aguinaldo College. The Altas bounced back from a loss to Letran to make it a 1-1 slate. Angelo Gelsano paced Perpetual with 17 points and 10 rebounds. EJ Castillo scored 19 markers in the Generals' season opener. In the PBA break, Yang Giao will remain as Rain or Shine's head coach until 2030 after signing a fresh two-year deal, the PBA ball club announced on social media. The 67-year-old tactician still has 2 years left in his current contract, but the Elasto Painters made sure to keep him longer after seeing him lead the team to 5 semifinals in the last 6 PBA conferences. Rain or Shine is on track for another semi-stint as it sits atop Group A in the 50th season Governor's Cup with a 4-2 record. Giao and Rain or Shine Elasto Painters could expect a deeper run this time as guards Felix Lemetti and Stanley Pringle are set to rejoin them when the league resumes in October after the 20th Asian Games. Julia Coronel enters a new chapter in her Premier Volleyball League career following her transfer to Capital One. The Solar Spikers announced their newest acquisition on Thursday, just 2 days after the 24-year-old setter left the Galleries Tower High Risers. Coronel, a former member of Alas Pilipinas, is set to join forces with current national team players Bella Belen, Fanny Gandler, and Erica Santos beginning in the PBL stand season on October 10. Coronel is also united with ex-Alas coach Jorge De Brito, who now has a deeper setter rotation, with Jas Nabor and Jaja Maraginot also in the fold.
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3: 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Pag nataon pa na traffic, nakakahulas. 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

0: 3 Sports in the 20th Asian Games in Aichi, Nagoya, Japan. Carlos Yulo, Alexandra Ayala, EJ Obiena, and the rest of Team Philippines will battle for pride and honor against 40 other nations.
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2: Sports Roundup. 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We go to second half for sporting news and updates. Let's start with the ongoing WNBA. The Las Vegas Aces and the Dallas Wings resumed their winning ways as the WNBA returned on Friday after the FIBA Basketball Women's World Cup break. Las Vegas won its fourth in a row after trashing the Seattle Storm. Final score 114-77 with newly crowned world champion Jackie Young scoring a game-high 35 points. The defending champion Aces improved to 28-13, 1.5 games behind second-running Golden State Valkyries. Paige Beckers, who also won gold in Berlin, likewise had a rousing return, recording 19 points, 6 rebounds, 3 assists, 2 steals, and leading Dallas to a 97-77 win over the Los Angeles Sparks. With 5 consecutive wins and a 25-16 mark, the Wings move half a game ahead of the number 8 New York Liberty. We go to Asian Games basketball. China will try to return to the Asian Games men's basketball gold medal round when it takes on Japan in today's semifinals at the Aichi International Arena. China last won basketball gold in 2018, then settled for bronze on home soil in 2023. The 8-time Asian Games champions advanced to the Final Four after beating Saudi Arabia 87-78 in the quarterfinals on Wednesday. Japan, on the other hand, eliminated Chinese Taipei 85-78. The Japanese last reached the final in 1962 when they finished second behind the Philippines. Today's other semis game will be between Iran and Korea. Iran escaped Bahrain 79-74 in the quarterfinals, while Korea routed last edition silver medalist Jordan 114-80. The battle for third in the championship game will be held on Sunday. The Olympic Council of Asia briefed national Olympic committees and team officials on the upcoming OCA Athletes Committee elections during the chef de missions meeting for the Aichi Nagoya Asian Games. Voting will run from September 20 to October 2 and results will be announced on October 3. Eligible athletes may vote at designated venues or online using their games accreditation details, with one vote allowed per athlete. OCA Athlete Department Manager Damyang Namgyal urged team officials to encourage athletes to participate. The election will add 4 new members to the OCA Athletes Committee, giving athletes across Asia a direct voice in choosing their representatives. From Japan, let's go to the stateside in the National Football League in the U.S. Josh Allen won the quarterback showdown against Jared Goff, and the Buffalo Bills dominated the Detroit Lions 41-31 to go up 2-0 early in the new season. Allen, the 2024 Most Valuable Player, rushed for a touchdown and then connected with Josh Palmer and Dawson Knoe for 2 more, giving the Bills a 21-0 lead in the second period. Allen finished with 248 yards, 3 passing touchdowns, and 2 rushing touchdowns. Goff, on the other hand, threw for 327 yards and 4 touchdowns. Week number 2 continues on Monday, September 21, with 14 games on the schedule. In tennis, British double star Joe Salisbury has retired from professional tennis at age 34, ending a career highlighted by 6 Grand Slam titles and 17 ATP-level trophies. The former top doubles player made his final appearance at this month's US Open where he reunited with longtime partner Rajiv Ram. The duo reached the semifinals in what became their final tournament together. Salisbury and Ram made history by winning 3 straight US Open men's doubles titles in 2023, while also claiming the 2020 Australian Open crown. After dealing with anxiety and taking a 3-month break earlier this year, Salisbury said he felt the United States Open was the right place to close his career. He finishes Britain's most successful men's doubles player of the Open era. And before we conclude, the second half of the Asian Games men's under-23 football is now underway between the Philippines and Vietnam. Scoreline is still Philippines 0, Vietnam 0. Finally po, here's a glimpse of the golden past in sports history, mga kababayan. 32 years ago, exact on 32 years ago, it was on this day, September 18, 1994. The United States of America won the inaugural President's Cup, beating international team by a margin of 20-12. Davis Love III went undefeated in the duration of the tournament to lead the hosts. The inaugural President's Cup was held at Robert Trent Jones Golf Club in Gainesville, Virginia. with the late United States President Gerald Ford serving as honorary chairman. And so goes your sports news roundup for today, September 18, 2026, as compiled and edited by the men and women of your institution in Philippine sports broadcast, this station, DZSR Sports Radio, 918 AM. 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Maraming salamat po. 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At mga kaibigan, patuloy po ang suporta ng inyong DZSR Sports Radio 918 sa ating mga atletang Pilipinong lumalaban at lalaban para sa bayan sa 2026 Asian Games.
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0: 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The 20th Asian Games.
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0: especially sa seniors, kasi yung seniors is yung sa seniors talaga po yung parang mainly ni mo broadcast, kasi may mga yung mga weightlifting communities pinapakita talaga sila. 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
0: North Korea and I think Uzbekistan ata. Basta yung North Korea lang talaga yung heavy hitter.
1: Yes, so North Korea yan, and yung Japanese, isa rin ba yon sa
0: yes,
1: contender?
0: Yes, Japanese din.
1: Yeah, so ilang weeks na lang, 'di ba? In less than a month, no, ay mag Asian Games na. So ano pa yung mga kailangan mong i-polish din?
0: The consistency lang talaga, keeping myself not injured.
1: Yes, yun talaga, very important.
0: That's really parang yun nga, I don't know how I get myself into a situation na may masumasakit ganyan. With Egypt and with now, hopefully consistent ako with my body talaga.
1: Yes, talagang free from any injury, no? But of course, yes, nakita rin natin kung gaano ka-supportive ang Sambuanga, no, sa karera mo na to, no? 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
0: It feels such a great honor talaga to be one of the people na nakakahakot ng medals, especially having me being a kid looking up to them before and now at where I am. It's just wonderful talaga. I'm really grateful and such an honor to represent din Sambuanga in any way. And to get my name out there, it's just, and to bring home the gold, it's just the best talaga.
1: Ano bang secret, Ian, ng mga taga Sambuanga? 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
0: Yun nga, hindi ko rin alam. But all I know is just perseverance lang talaga. Kahit anong mangyayari sa situation, sa buhay, is training. Because that's all we knew from sa buhay namin. And that's what we grew up to, and that's what we're gonna do.
1: Yes, Ian, again, dito sa papalapit mong Asian Games, first time to, ano yung gusto mong iwang promise, or, di ba, not putting pressure, but of course, what can we expect from Ian?
0: A medal talaga.
1: Yes, sure.
0: And hopefully gold, but it's a delusional dream, but it's possible. It's possible.
1: Yes, ang ganda naman nun. Short but sweet, ah, yung naging message for Albert Ian De Los Santos. Again, for sure, your Papa Alvin is everywhere, di ba? Kahit nasan ka, nandiyan pa rin siya. Kung may mensahe ka para sa kanya, anong gusto mong iwang message?
0: Pa, I love you. And please, always keep watching me and my papa. I mean, mama and Coach Jules and the team talaga. I miss you and no matter what, mahal kita.
1: For sure, proud na proud si Papa Alvin. Again, your parting message din sa mga gustong pasalamatan ni Ian.
0: Okay. Alright. Okay, here we go. So, I'd like to thank you, PSC Chairman Sir Patrick Pato Gregorio and SW President Sir Monico Botevella. Thank you sa national coaches. Thank you my mom, Coach Tliwa, and my dad, Coach Alvin, in peace. And Coach Julius and Ate Heidi, Coach Gregorio, Coach Allen, Coach Patrick, Coach Tony, my team, my teammate in national team, and the Universidad de Sambuanga weightlifting team, the Giwan weightlifting team, the parents of said weightlifting team in Giwan for supporting and praying for me. Universidad de Sambuanga President Sir Abraham Stakyo, my lolas, my aunties, my cousin, and all my relatives in Sambuanga and in Davao. Thank you.
1: Yes, thank you so much din, Albert Ian De Los Santos. More power, at syempre hangad namin na ma-achieve mo lahat ng goals mo. Thank you.
0: Thank you. 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
3: 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Philippine Standard Time, 58 minutes after 5 p.m. Magandang hapon, Pilipinas. This is your Sports Radio Hourly News for this period. Ako po si Aaron Bayato. The United Bangsamoro Justice Party is seeking the National Bureau of Investigation to investigate incidents during the Bangsamoro parliamentary elections. According to the Commissioner of Elections, 4 people passed away while 19 were injured in election-related incidents. The UBJP said, even it was generally successful, they cannot overlook the lives that were lost and the people who were wounded. The UBJP already met with NBI Director Melvin Matibag and other NBI officials. They expressed hope that these incidents will be properly investigated and that the victims and their families will get the justice they deserve. President Ferdinand R. Marcos Jr. underscored the importance of linking government-developed food technologies with local agricultural production to strengthen the country's food security. President Marcos Jr. said technologies developed by the Department of Science and Technology are being transformed into commercially produced nutritious food products. The chief executive said partnerships with companies such as Nutridense help bridge that gap by combining government research and technology with private sector manufacturing capacity. The president said such partnerships not only increase food production, but also help provide children with healthier and more nutritious food options through government feeding and nutrition programs. Malacanang urged groups planning to hold activities on September 21 to keep their demonstrations peaceful and avoid violence. Palace Press Officer Undersecretary Claire Castro said the government is preparing for possible developments during the protest marking the anniversary of the declaration of martial law. Undersecretary Castro said the president is not preventing the Filipinos from gathering and emphasized that the public's freedom of expression will never be prevented by the chief executive. We go to Baguio City. The city government is intensifying its effort into its anti-smoking and vaping ordinance. Mayor Benjamin Magalong said that while the public has improved its awareness on the smoking ban, the government is now focusing on making cigarettes more difficult to obtain. He said enforcement teams are conducting discrete intelligence operations and inspections in barangay to ensure compliance with restrictions on cigarette sales. This includes the ban on selling cigarettes per stick and the prohibition on unauthorized selling. Under the ordinance, the sale of cigarettes is prohibited within a 100-meter radius of schools, government offices, and churches. The ordinance also bans the display of cigarettes and advertising materials in establishments, as well as selling cigarettes per stick. Smoking is likewise prohibited in public places, including roads, alleys, parks, and public utility vehicles. We go to news abroad. The Donald Trump administration will allow top Iranian officials to attend the United Nations General Assembly in New York next week. This is even if Washington and Tehran remain at war with continuous talks to end the conflict. A State Department spokesperson said a core delegation from the Iranian regime will be allowed to attend the meeting in line with the United States' obligation as the world body's host country. That means officials including Iranian President Masoud Pezeshkian and Foreign Minister Abbas Araghchi will be granted visas. In the South Pacific, Fiji has declared a national HIV crisis. Fiji's authorities said the new HIV diagnosis surged to 2,016 cases in 2025, 16 times the level recorded in 2019. Health Minister Antonio Lalabalavu said the decision recognizes the seriousness of the epidemic and the urgent coordinated response the country needs. The Fiji government said it was expanding access to free HIV testing, prevention services, and treatment. We now go to sports news, a recap of today's Major League Baseball ballgames. The Pittsburgh Pirates defeated the Milwaukee Brewers 7-4. The reigning World Series champions Los Angeles Dodgers defeated the Cincinnati Reds 8-2. It's the San Diego Padres winning over the Colorado Rockies 9-2. The Tampa Bay Rays trounced the Athletics 10-1. It's the Philadelphia Phillies blanking the New York Mets 3-0. The Boston Red Sox eclipsed the Texas Rangers 4-3. The Chicago White Sox outclassed the Detroit Tigers 3-1. The Los Angeles Angels eclipsed the Minnesota Twins 5-4. The Houston Astros defeated the Kansas City Royals 6-2. Philippine Standard Time, 2 minutes after 6 p.m. You can catch more sports stories and updates on facebook.com/sportsradio918, twitter.com/sportsradio918, on YouTube. 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
15: Malayo na ang nararating ng produktong Pilipino na tulad ng bottled fruits na ito. 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
16: To exhaust all full potential of all the markets that DTI can provide for these export companies. He also pushed to make sure that we get all the free trade agreements done.
15: Kaliwat kanan ng free trade agreements at trade fairs na nagkoconnect sa mga produktong Pinoy sa global buyers. 2025, umabot ang export ng Pilipinas sa mahigit $84 billion. 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
3: 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Congratulations to everyone surviving this week. And mga kaibigan, we have one night to go. Kanina nabanggit ni Executive Producer Matthew Pacheco sa Sports Radio Magazine 25 hours ago. Ngayon na 23 hours ago before the formal opening ceremony of the 2026 Asian Games. We'll get into Asian Games chat shortly, mga kaibigan. We welcome you for this Friday edition. Hope you guys are doing well and feeling fine. At sana this Friday or this coming weekend will be great for us and great for Team Philippines as well. Sa kanilang magiging kampanya or ongoing na kampanya or sa mga natapos po na kampanya, eh, siguro learning lessons as well. Learning experiences dito po sa nagdaang 2026 Asian Games. Broadcasting live from the fourth floor of your media center building sa Visayas Avenue QC. This broadcast made possible by our hardworking colleagues over at the Malolos Transmitter. And for this evening, guided po ng ating panel sa Master Control for this evening, sina Engineers Daniel Cruz, Executive Producers Mika Go and Matthew Pacheco, and Executive Engineer Winston Del Rosario of Winston Racing. Kaya ko po sinabi na we'll get into Asian Games in just a while dahil parang ngayon ko na lang ulit nakasama si Boss Winston eh. Simulan natin sa MotoGP. 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Alright. Ongoing po ang practice sa MotoGP for the Austrian Grand Prix. This is Sports 918. Unahin lang namin. 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Today is, katatapos lang nung practice. 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Sprint, excuse me, scheduled at 9 p.m. Philippine time bukas. 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Alex Marquez, yung utol ni Mark with 153. 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Sila pa lang po nasa century mark ng scoring dito po sa 2026 MotoGP World Championship. At sa team standings naman, Aprilia with 515, Ducati with 417. That's Ducati Lenovo team. And then Superfile, Trackhouse, MotoGP 402, Red Bull at 292, Pertamina Enduro 279. 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So that's your MotoGP update. And of course, sa iba pong mga tinututukan din natin ng Asia Road Racing Championships, natapos na po yung Malaysian round just nitong last weekend. Let's have a quick look sa mga naging performances ng ating mga pambato, mga ating Filipino riders. Sa Super Sport 600, a decent hauling of points kay McKinley Kyle Paz, dalawang P7 nung races 1 and 2 sa Sepang for a total of 107 points. 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Si Kasma Daniel ay may 157 points to lead the championship ahead of Anupab Sarmoon. It's a close one, 157 to 154. Then pangatlo si Tanat Laung Plio ng Thailand with 143. Yan po yung Super Sport 600 rider standing. Sa Asia Production 250, Carlson Jacob Solis with a 23 and 22 points did not make it into the points finishing places. And then, sa may ano naman po, sa Underbone 150, almost podium for April King Mascardo, P4. Sayang, P4. Yung kanyang race number 2 settled for P5, so that's 84 points. Anyway, so Underbone 150, si Husni Fuazdi leading 182 ahead of Vadili Rigani with 108. Mukhang secured na yung championship. And finally, walang TVS Asia One Week Championships for Malaysia at that time. So, yun po yung mga updates sa ating mga Filipino riders sa kanilang ongoing na campaign sa 2026 Asia Road Racing Championship. So, natapos na po yung penultimate round. The final round, there's gonna be a long break. And it will resume on December 4 to 6. They're gonna go back to Buriram sa Chang International Circuit to conclude the 2026 FIM Asia Road Racing Championship. At panghuli na lang po, yung bata din natin na si Alfonso Dakigan, nagko-compete po sa Moto4 European Cup at saka sa 2026 sa Red Bull MotoGP Rookies Cup. 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So next weekend. 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Philippine Standard Time, 17 minutes after 6 p.m. We'll take a very important timeout dahil lumulubog na ho yung aking upuan. Hindi ko alam. Nag-weight management naman ako. I promise. I swear to God. Nababawasan ako ng timbang. Okay? Pero baka hindi niya na kinakaya upuan namin. And in the meantime, we'll take a bit lengthy timeout. We'll just fix things up and then we're gonna go to our Asian Games update dito po sa Sports 918, sa Sports Radio 918. We'll be back shortly.
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0: 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And also, PBS Receiver app. Get it on Google Play Store for Android at sa App Store for iOS. And aside po sa aming logo dyan na Sports Radio, you can also tune in sa Radyo Pilipinas, Radyo Publico, Radyo Magazine, Radyo Pilipinas World Service, The Capital 104.3 FM, 87.5 Republican Iwan, at sa iba't ibang mga radio stations ng inyong Presidential Broadcast Service or Philippine Broadcast Service. Okay, let's go Asian Games mode tayo mga kaibigan. Coming your way in just a while, ito po ang mga kaganapan para sa ating Team Pilipinas. Minus one, day minus one. Ayun ang football term namin. Bago po mag-formal na magbukas ang 20th Asian Games.
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1: 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The 20th Asian Games.
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0: Alright, Philippine Standard Time, 22 minutes after 6 p.m. or local time po sa Japan, kung saan si Lodi Judith Caringal ay nasa Nagoya na po. She's currently settling in mga kaibigan, pero it's 7:22 in the evening sa Nagoya sa Japan, sa Japanese Standard Time. At kasama niya na rin po doon yung buong bulk or parang major bulk ng Team Philippines that flew from the Ninoy Aquino International Airport Terminal 1 to Nagoya. Shout out to Philippine Airlines for helping and always being a partner of our national athletes and of course sa ating mga friends and partners and teammates sa Philippine Sports Commission at sa Philippine Olympic Committee. Now, we had a legend in Philippine sports who got our first gold medal in the land of the rising sun. At nagbabalik po siya ron, hindi sa Tokyo, particularly in Nagoya. Si Ate Hydrin Diaz Naranjo, ayan, kuha po ng POC Media. Hawak po yung flame. 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Shout out to POC Media for the photos. So, she had her segment sa relay and then kung saan nakausap niya, of course, ang Philippine Olympic Committee President Tabambol Tolentino. At the same time, habang nagkaroon ng torch relay, nag-reminis siya sa kanyang naging tagumpay sa Tokyo Olympic Games. Of course, that was July 20 of 2026 when that happened. And of course, it was arguably the greatest moment in Philippine sports history. And of course, syempre, fitting reward for a remarkable achievement during the COVID-delayed Tokyo Games. 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Encouraging as well mga kaibigan sa aming Facebook, we have some interesting features and stuff come your way. Inahanda po yan ng aming mga production teammates. But also, meron din kaming hanging question. How many medals do you think Team Philippines can bring home from the Asian Games? Diba? So, at the moment, may sagot na ba yung ilan? Meron na. Okay, basahin po namin Si Mr. Tito, 2.

0: Si Mr. Carlos, we're not gonna mention their full names na rin. 3, at saka si Mr. Dion, 5 gold. Salamat po sa mga nag-comment. And hello to Ms. Alona and Mr. Kristen also. By the way, quick greeting kina Boss Gab Ferreras at saka kay Julian Lapid. And as well, belated happy birthday po pala kay Ms. Ria Revalo ng Sports Radio 918. Happy 30th birthday. Okay. To Ms. Ria. Alright. So, that's for Hydrin Diaz. And of course, as mentioned, kanina nga pong umaga, nakaalis po yung ilang batch ng Team Philippines papuntang Nagoya for the 20th Asian Games. Siguro, before we take our halftime break, there are some games that are underway, still live. Mapa, nandun may participation ng Pilipinas. So, hindi, that's the basketball, cricket, football, hockey, modern pentathlon, soft tennis, techball, at saka volleyball. So, yun po yung mga, at least mga games that are underway as of 6:27 in the evening Philippine time, 7:27 local time sa Japan. Okay, we'll take our halftime break, mga kaibigan. And when we continue, let's recap. Ito pong, unfortunately, yung pagkatalo ng ating under 23 squad dito po sa Aichi Nagoya Asian Games sa men's under 23 football tournament, Philippines losing to Vietnam. Neil, we'll have more of those match reports sa pagpapatuloy po ng Sports Radio 918 Sports 918 Asian Games edition. Don't go away.
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4: Quincy Kahilig, Radyo Pilipinas, Radyo Publiko.
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8: 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Carlos Yulo, Alexandra Ayala, EJ Obiena, and the rest of Team Philippines will battle for pride and honor against 40 other nations.
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0: Philippine Standard Time, 31 minutes after 6 p.m. Sports 918 po here on Sports Radio 918 AM, Asian Games 2026 edition. Unfortunately, mukhang may running joke sa Twitter hindi ko alam kung sa ibang platform. Yung mga na-eliminate nating teams headed into bus 1. May nakakalat din ba kayong ganun? Yung Gilas Men, yung Alas Women, well, sila pa rin yung medyo so far na nabalitang eliminated. But anyway, mukhang sasama na yung itong unfortunately ating PMNT U23. Ang ating men's football squad lost to Vietnam kanina sa full-time score na Philippines 0, Vietnam 2. Shout out to Vietnam. They deserve it. Graphics, of course, gawa ng Lodi natin, si Macho Pacheco. Photo from the Philippine Football Federation. Nguyen Tan Nan scoring in the 74th minute and to the credit naman ng backline at ng depensa natin, talagang pahirapan din ang Vietnam. They dominated the possession all throughout. Eventually, they found ways. Si Nguyen Tan Nan looped the ball or a high ball rather para nga ma-convert. And then Nguyen Le Phat eventually breaking through as well nung 87th minute. Kaya po nakuha na yung insurance goal. We had one chance sana to equalize. I think it was Christian Rontini or Santi Rublic. I think Rontini, yeah. Rontini nga ba yun? Taga. Tingnan ko nga ulit yung ano. Sorry, Santi Rublico. Was the one who almost made it close range after that forward pass by Sandro Reyes. Kaso, di finalad eh. Talagang wide to the right, konti na lang. Some inches and decimeters, some millimeters, centimeters, papunta na sana for us to also pull one back against Vietnam. But it's not meant to be. Vietnam, shout out to them. They bounced back from that draw that they had against Kuwait. 1-1 noong September 15. So now, they're now with 4 points. At kung titignan yung table natin sa according sa results.asiangames2026.org ay ito pong Vietnam with 4 points, Uzbekistan with 3 points. They're currently playing Kuwait at the moment. Slipin nga natin yung result na yun. Ano? I think ang Kuwait ay or Uzbekistan. Okay. Let's have a look at that game. It's Uzbekistan leading Kuwait 1-0. Okay, teka. I-convert lang natin sa oras natin. Yan, okay. It's tama. Okay. It's Uzbekistan leading Kuwait 1-0. So far so good para dito sa Uzbekistan. Takaunang goal na kagad sila, 6 minute pa lang si Sardorbek Bakromov for Uzbekistan scoring against Kuwait. So as things stand, kung mananalo ang Uzbekistan, they're gonna go 6 points, Vietnam with 4 points, Kuwait 1 point lang dahil nag-draw sila and Philippines 0. So most likely, it could spell elimination. Di pa nga lang po formal na eliminated ang Pilipinas, but it's going to be like that. Unless, ano ba mangyari? Ay, hindi, mukha most likely. Kasi the maximum that we can get is 3 points. Kuwait will automatically score unless mag-two. Yeah, kasi whatever happens, madadagdagan ng puntos ang either Uzbekistan or Kuwait. So very unfortunate for us. Anyway, updates naman sa ibang resulta ng men's U23 football tournament. Looking at the games. Kaka-score lang ulit ng Uzbekistan, 36 minutes. It's a brace now for Stardor Bek Bakromov. Jumpo sa may Nagoya City Minato Soccer Stadium. Anyway, other results for today. Saudi Arabia and Qatar, nagsimula na po yung kanilang event. And what do you call this? So, yun. Okay. So that's for football. We only have 3 games for football. Kahapon po, buti na ihabol pa namin, nanalo ang ating Philippine Women's National Football Team against Hong Kong 2-0. At dahil po doon, tayo ay nasa ikalawang pwesto ng Group G. So this is how things stand. We have one foot ahead sa quarterfinals. We just need to take care of... Ang dali sabihin na take care of business against China, eh, no? Pero we're gonna face one of the best teams in our region, which is China, mga kaibigan. That is scheduled at 3 p.m. Philippine time on September 21. So habang ongoing po yung ating sports news roundup on Monday, September 21, we'll be taking on China PR at the Gifu Nagaragawa Stadium. Samantala, dahil sabay po yung kickoff between Uzbekistan and Hong Kong, that will be taking place sa Wave Stadium Korea sa Korea within the Aichi Prefecture po sa Japan. Okay? Now, whatever happens, since nakakuha tayo ng panalo and yung ating goal difference na +2, it could be enough for us, kung hindi tayo pala rin manalo sa China, to be one of the top 2 amongst third place teams. Kasi po, sa ibang pangkat po, like sa Group E, Japan has already advanced, most likely, and the same with Chinese Taipei. Vietnam talo at 0-2, Thailand as well, 0-2. So, kung manalo po either sa kanila, 3 points lang, tayo may 4 points na, so we're good. Sa Group F naman, abante ng North Korea at South Korea, pareho 6 points. Wala pang naitatalang puntos ang Myanmar at Bangladesh. So, the most they can have is 3 points. So, mukhang mathematically, abante na tayo sa quarterfinals. So, that's good for our women's football squad. Now, to be determined kung sino yung mga kalaban natin sa quarterfinals after the conclusion of the group stage. You know, sometimes I prefer na makalaban natin magaling para at least ma-assess na rin natin since we're using this tournament as a preparation then for the Asian Games. Rather, for the FIFA Women's World Cup for next year. Might as well makalaban na natin yung mga top-ranked teams like Japan, Korea Republic, North Korea. Sino pa ba abante sa ano sa FIFA Women's World Cup? So kasi po aside wala kasi dito yung Australia sa Asian Games eh. So yung mga teams na nakapag qualify China, Japan, North Korea at South Korea. So we got it one way or the other, we have to compete against these squads and put up favorable results for our end. Para nga po to keep our niche competitive yung edge natin against sa kanila. So yun, all the best sa ating mga national football teams. And for PMNT, U23, back to them. I know it's unfortunate pero they still have one match to go. And they will be taking on Kuwait at 1 p.m. on September 22. That's a Tuesday. Diyan pa rin po gaganapin sa CS Asset Minato Soccer Stadium. Samantala, yung Vietnam and Uzbekistan, yung kanilang game also at 1 p.m. Philippine time will take place at the Paloma Mizuho Rugby Stadium na sa ano pa rin po, sa Nagoya. That's for the conclusion of Group C ng men's under-23 football tournament. So far, wala pa hong nakakasigurado, nakakaabante for the men's squad kasi nga po ongoing pa po yung mga games for the football tournaments ng 2026 Asian Games. Philippine Standard Time, 40 minutes after 6 p.m. From football, siguro punta na po muna tayo sa just a quick recap po nung basketball. Well done for Gilas Pilipinas Women. A strong start and something na a feel-good win for our Philippine men's Philippine Women's National Basketball Squad. Natapos nilang tambakan ang koponan ng Kazakhstan sa final score na 86-58 nitong kagabi sa Aichi International Arena. Nanguna po si Elizabeth Means. She meant business. She means business. Yes, the puns are there. Graphic courtesy. Thank you very much to Graphic. Photos from Ainagok. Okay. 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Okay. 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As a team, Gilas Women shot 44% from the field and recorded the 26 steals from Kazakhstan sa 34 turnovers. 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And before we take our final timeout, mga kaibigan, ongoing po ang basketball competition at nasa Final 4 na nga po tayo nitong Men's Basketball Tournament. 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Nawiwirduhan talaga ako na pagka tapos ng opening ceremony, finals na ng basketball sa isang Asian Games. Pero ganun talaga, for logistical reasons. Yun na po, yung ating that's the reality that we had faced. And unfortunately nga po, di na umabot sa opening ceremony. So, South Korea will be playing for the gold. It's been a while since South Korea made it into the gold medal match. At waiting po sila sa magiging laban sa pagitan ng China and Japan. So far, ang Japan is leading China 28-17 sa semifinals ng men's basketball tournament. Di ko sure kung live to sa One Sports, pero China is looking to make it back to the finals because we stunned them last time. 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Philippine Standard Time, 43 minutes after 6 p.m. Magpapatuloy po ang Asian Games edition ng inyong Sports 918. Ito po sa inyong Sports Radio 918 AM. 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
12: 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Carlos Yulo, Alexandra Ayala, EJ Obiena, and the rest of Team Philippines will battle for pride and honor against 40 other nations.
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12: 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The 20th Asian Games.
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0: Philippine Standard Time, 6:47 in the evening. 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Let's update muna sa basketball competition semifinals sa men's. It's Japan leading 34-24. In the second quarter. So the first quarter ended with Japan leading China 28-15. Now, slipin po natin yung mga ibang games involving Team Philippines dito po sa match day minus one ng 2026 Asian Games. We had Modern Pentathlon na kung saan natapos po yung men's individual semifinal for fencing. Si Michael Comaling was our best ranked athlete with 216 points. Nauna po si Temerlan Abdraimov ng Kazakhstan with 250 points. Kumusta ba si Gilbert Adrino? 212, good for 12. So that's it. For the semifinals men's individual for fencing seeding round, Gilbert Adrino ranking second with 378, 379 si Ifsan Muhammad ng Indonesia. At si Bai Liang Chen ng China ay nasa ikatlong pwesto with 307. Okay. Sa men's semifinals, fencing seeding round as well. Michael Vera Comaling with fencing ba? Seeding? Yeah, okay. So with a time of 57 seconds and 0.72, si Michael Comaling nasa ikasyam na pwesto, 312. Nauna po si Shum Chun Hei with a faster time of 54 minutes and 79. That's 327 points sa Modern Pentathlon. And then sa fencing seeding round naman po, men's individual semifinal, nauna naman si Gilbert Adrino. Shooting time niya, laser shooting time, 1 minute and 7 seconds. Sa race time naman, 9 minutes and 59.37 seconds. Laser run time, 11 minutes 6.37 seconds to take pole position with 634 points ahead of Xu Wai Liu of China with 625. Ikatlong pwesto si Chang Won-seo ng Korea with 621 points for Modern Pentathlon. Michael Ver Comaling with 607. So yun po yung ating updates for Modern Pentathlon. At sa fencing seeding round as well, you have Samuel Herman with 238 points, ranking third. Trailing si Wong Chai-jun ng South Korea, 250, at si Yu Wang Ma ng China na may 244 points. Nanguna naman si Samuel German sa isang seeding round fencing that was held kanina at 2:20 p.m. Philippine time, 386 points in 19.76 seconds ahead of Yuwang Man ng China at saka si Liu Changli ng China. So yun po ang ating ongoing updates for modern pentathlon. And then from modern pentathlon, ito yung malaking balita. Nasa medal round, may medal na tayo. Matik, may medal na tayo na hindi pa nagsisimula. Pero, assured of a bronze medal match. Because, bronze medal. Okay. Dahil lang, Team Pilipinas nakakuha po ng tanso sa soft tennis women's team event sa naging confirmation ni Ate Bian Zoleta that we have a bronze medal. So we finished second sa Group B. May 2-1 record. Tinalo natin ang Mongolia at Thailand. Nga lang tayo pinalad sa Chinese Taipei. Now, sa linggo po ay magaganap naman yung semi-final matches. On the men's side ng soft tennis squad, teka, silipin natin. Kumusta na yung men's tennis natin? We're currently checking it on the fly. We defeated the Pakistan nga kanina, no? 3-0. Unfortunately, ito, kaka-check lang natin, hindi tayo pinalad sa Korea Republic, 0-2. Earlier, we defeated Cambodia, as mentioned, 3-0 kanina po. So, yun po ang ating bracket. Pwede ba nating masilip yung bracket for soft tennis? Okay. Alright. Yung pa yung aming chine-check po dito sa soft tennis competition ng Asian Games sa 2026. Okay. Soft tennis by event. So the quarter semifinals, wala pa hong nakatala for men's singles. Same with the women's. Okay, wala pa. Alright, so it's all just gonna be final after the conclusion of all the tournaments dito po sa soft tennis competition ng Asian Games. Okay, bahin kaya natin yung so women's team by event semifinals, wala pa. Okay, so we're gonna wait until Sunday kung si Pani magiging seeding. Samantala, sa tech ball naman po, kanina naman po yan, ay naganap po, lumalaban po itong lodi natin, na yung duo natin sa tech ball, which is a hybrid table tennis sepak takraw, na si Joanna Abulencia at saka si Prince Agustin. Natalo sila sa India kanina, 0-2, and then defeated ang Kuwait 2-1. Okay. And then may isa pa silang game against Cambodia. Unfortunately, it's the Cambodian duo prevailing over Abulencia at saka Agustin. Tapos natalo pa ulit sa Thailand mixed doubles group A 2-0. So at natalo ulit sa Iraq. At mukhang kanina lang to. Ay katatapos lang. Okay. 0-2. Now, as of broadcast time, 6:54 Philippine Standard Time or 7:54 local time sa Nagoya, makakalaban ni Joanna Abulencia tsaka si Prince Agustin, si na Kim Si Zosa or Souza at tsaka si Mohammed Beg ng India. So that's the penultimate nag-start na. Dito po yan sa Nagoya City Higashi Sports Center. Okay. So, and volleyball, well, sumunod pa yung mga women's and men's games natin. So, mga kaibigan, bukas po is the formal opening ceremony of the 2026 Aichi Nagoya Games. At yung pong opening ceremony po na iyan ay gaganapin sa Paloma Mizuho Stadium sa Nagoya, Aichi sa Japan. So, Judith Karingal will be giving us updates At bago pa lumubog yung aking upuan, we'll be giving us updates and so kaya please inviting you everyone to give us a like and follow sa aming mga social media channels, particularly sa Facebook, facebook.com/sportsradio918. Buti lang, nabalik na ho yung Facebook namin. 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Maraming salamat po sa inyong pagtutok. Ang special coverage po ng inyong Sports Radio 918 sa Asian Games will continue and will be formally begin tomorrow and on Sunday, mga kaibigan. So keep it locked in sa inyong institution in Philippine Sports Broadcast. And on behalf of the men and women of your sports connection, sa ating hardworking colleagues over at the Manolo's Transmitter, sa panel po natin this evening sa Master Controls, sa engineers Daniel, Mika, Matthew, and Winston, ako po si Aaron Bayato. Godspeed sa Philippine Sports, sa atin ang West Philippine Sea. At mga kaibigan, patuloy po ang suporta ng inyong sports radio at panalangin as well sa ating mga Pilipinong atletang lalaban at lumalaban sa bayan para sa 20th Asian Games.
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0: Philippine Standard Time, 58 minutes after 6 PM. Magandang gabi Pilipinas. This is our Sports Radio hourly news for this period. Ako po si Aaron Bayato. We begin with the current updates in the 2026 Asian Games Men's Basketball Tournament. Korea has defeated Iran 77-51 to reach the gold medal match of the Asian Games 2026. Korea will await the winning team between Japan and China in the other semifinals. As of broadcast time, Japan is leading China 49-30. Now go to our top news. In Palawan, the Philippine Space Agency or PhilSA warned that debris from China's Long March 12 rocket launch may have fallen in the Philippine waters. In an advisory, PhilSA said China's rocket debris was projected to have fallen 25 nautical miles from Puerto Princesa, Palawan and 19 nautical miles from the Dobataha Reefs Natural Park. According to PhilSA, the Long March 12 rocket was launched from the Hainan International Commercial Launch Center in Wenchang, Hainan at 8:32 AM on Thursday, Philippine time. The information on the rocket's drop zone was released via a notice to airmen or NOTAM to alert aircraft operators about the aerospace flight activity. The Department of Foreign Affairs is verifying reports that Filipinos have been recruited in foreign armed forces. The department said that concerned foreign service posts continue to verify the information and are coordinating with relevant authorities. The DFA issued a statement amid a report that one Filipino was recruited in the Russia-Ukraine conflict and was killed while another is a prisoner of war. Meanwhile, the department reiterated its advice to Filipinos to be cautious when accepting overseas employment and to verify the legitimacy of job offers. We go to news abroad. The United Nations Security Council will hold a meeting on the artificial intelligence amid growing international concern over the threat from the fast-moving technology. The meeting will be held at the United Nations General Assembly in New York, and France holds the rotating presidency of the Security Council. The safety of AI has hit global headlines, with some AI technology company chiefs saying there has to be greater regulation to slow down development. The events in Gaza, Lebanon, and Ukraine will also feature at the UN General Assembly, and France as head of the Security Council and current G7 president will seek to defend multilateralism at a time when international institutions face mounting pressure. Philippine Standard Time, a minute after 7 p.m. Coming up next, sporting updates from our friends and partners in the BBC. In the meantime, you can catch more sports stories and updates on facebook.com/sportsradio918, twitter.com/sportsradio918. 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
1: Malayo na ang nararating ng produktong Pilipino na tulad ng bottled fruits na ito. 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
2: To exhaust all full potential of all the markets that DTI can provide for these export companies. He also pushed to make sure that we get all the free trade agreements done.
1: Kaliwat kanan ng free trade agreements at trade fairs na nagkoconnect sa mga produktong Pinoy sa global buyers. 2025, umabot ang export ng Pilipinas na mahigit $84 billion. 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
6: 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Sa aming patuloy na pagsasahing papawid, asahan ang aming walang humpay na paglilingkod. Lunes hanggang Linggo, sa airwaves man or online, ilalapit sa inyo ang mga sports balita sa loob at labas ng bansa. Interview kay Idol, resulta ng paborito mong laro, paglilinaw sa mga issue at marami pang iba. 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Dahil maparadyo man o social media, sa Sports Radio, kasali ka. 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

0: There's no business like show business, like no business I know. Whether it be sport or art, books or movies, we are all looking to occasionally escape from our daily life and be entertained. So sit back and enjoy, as this week we introduce you to the stars of sport who've also made it onto the big and small screen. From the ping pong pro in Oscar-nominated Marty Supreme, to the Paralympian who now stars in the Emmy Award-winning show Stranger Things.
1: Point, I didn't even know that like Timothée Chalamet was like, you know, the big star of that movie and stuff. I'm like, this is cool. I'm so proud to be here. So at that point, it was like, it clicked for me, like, oh my God, we will have done this even like for free.
2: Now I have to get into a trailer where they're going to paint me with watered down glue to age my face. The first time I was ever in this town, I was in the best shape of my life. And look at me now.
0: More from Amy Mullins and Yaziris Ortez to come. So grab your popcorn, make yourself comfy and settle in for another fantastical Not By The Playbook from the BBC World Service with me, Katie Smith. Let's go on with the show. And we start with Vicky Anstey, whose life changed when she agreed to appear on a survival-style television show, testing physical and mental stamina in the harshest conditions going. Since her TV appearance, Vicky's become an adventurer and rowed across the Pacific Ocean. It's a far cry from the Vicky that had wandered through the first 40 years of her life. That change is charted in her new book, Other People Are Like the Weather. And when we chatted, she started by explaining what her life was like before taking to the small screen.
3: I was married in a 20-year relationship. I was physically very capable. Obviously, running my own fitness business required that of me. So, yeah, I think I was living on the outside, a very seemingly fulfilled life, you know, a nice house, a marriage, you know, ticking all the boxes, a good career. But, yeah, internally, my reality was very different. And I think I felt quite trapped. That my potential was very unfulfilled. I was about to turn 40. Cracks had started to appear in my marriage, for example, and I'd started to see things that I hadn't noticed previously. The first step was that I found the courage to leave that relationship, you know, and one that had started when I was 19 years old and I was 39. And, you know, that's
0: the safety net that must have been for you.
3: Exactly. Yeah. And the security and the familiarity of it. But I realized that, you know, that had to change. I had no plan. I had no bank account. I didn't have any control of my own personal affairs. My ex-husband ran my business. You know, so I'd sort of handed over not just financial agency, but agency of all kind, really, to him. And so that was absolutely terrifying. That was my first step into facing fears and finding out what might lie on the other side. And you know, it truly was terrifying. And so I think the first thing that I did, which, you know, sounds to most people quite extreme and was, of course, was to apply to do SAS Who Dares Wins. And honestly, I think that decision, you know, was out of desperation. I had no idea what I was going to do. And so why should it not be that?
0: And just to explain to people who might not know, so SAS Who Dares Wins, it's a TV show that's on here in the UK, but I think there's various spin-off versions around the world. And why don't you take it away? I mean, it is one of the most extreme things I think you could possibly do.
3: Yeah, so the sort of the context to that was that SAS Who Dares Wins had always been only for men. So women were not allowed to apply to do it or to participate in it. And that was about to change because back in 2018, when I did it, things were changing in the military and women were now allowed to operate at all levels. And so they decided to reflect that in the show. So it is a program that is designed to replicate Special Forces selection for TV, I might add. And it's a process of elimination, basically. And you're put through your paces in physical and mental and psychological ways. And see who lasts the longest, essentially.
0: I will proclaim this now, a big fan of the show. So I remember you being on it. I remember the big deal they made of the fact that women were going to be on it. For someone like me, who's really into fitness and really finds the psychological side of it so fascinating. I was so excited to see women on the show. What I thought was quite interesting, I'd love to know your thoughts on this, was I felt the instructors, who were all former military guys, yeah, I felt they were very skeptical of women being there.
3: Yeah.
0: Was that your experience of it?
3: Absolutely, yeah. And I think, and they would admit that themselves. I think we changed their, or some of their views on that through our determination and our physical kind of capability. You know, we see it even more now than ever before, women succeeding, particularly in endurance events, and quite often beating men's times, you know. And so there were, of course, through that process, there were men who on paper you might say would be stronger and fitter and more capable than the women, but that didn't last the course. So they gave us a really hard time. And I think that was part and parcel of the show, you know, to make it kind of really watchable. But they didn't spare us in any way whatsoever, you know. But even down, not even just physically, you know, we were kind of humiliated. And so they sort of played on all of our emotions, really. And that wasn't for everyone. It actually made me just dig in deeper and become more determined.
0: And you said you went into it really as a bit of a Hail Mary. You had no plan. Why not just throw yourself in at the deep end? What did you learn about yourself from having done it? Were you glad you did it?
3: Oh my God, it was absolutely life-changing for me, because what it did was to show me that I had those capabilities all along. You know, it was kind of identity reconstruction in a very accelerated, concentrated period of time. You know, it was 11 days in Chile, in the Andes, in the most wonderful, but like brutal, hostile environment you could imagine. And yeah, I discovered that I did have the strength of mind to get through situations, get to push past fears that I'd had my whole life, to become a version of myself that I don't know if I never knew existed, but that certainly had been buried under the kind of layers of expectation from childhood, my family, but also schooling systems, society. You know, all these things kind of create these layers around us that in life it just becomes easier to accept and to edit ourselves in response to. But this was an opportunity for me to kind of begin some huge archaeological excavation of who I really was. It's quite remarkable what we can do when our back is against the wall and when we have no choice. And so I kind of left that show with this quite exhilarating feeling that, well, I didn't have to ask permission from anyone anymore, but also that perhaps the things that I feared the most should be the very things I should move towards. So soon after the show, in fact, at an event where we were there to promote it, someone asked me if I'd like to row an ocean. And I didn't know what this entailed. I didn't know which ocean they were referring to, what an ocean rowing boat.
0: Quite a few big ones out there.
3: I mean, yeah, and how long it would take. I knew absolutely nothing about it. I just, in my mind in that moment, I went through a million different thoughts all at once. And I just thought, this is how I deal with that fear that still exists about open water, that, you know, I need to confront. And that's really a metaphor for so many other things. And, you know, that's how we build courage. And so I just said yes, and then began this remarkable process to row across the Pacific from San Francisco to Hawaii.
0: How was it?
3: Interesting. the details are all laid out in full in my book. So I would encourage anyone who's really interested about that experience to read it.
0: Well, I was going to say, let's talk about the book then, because actually, if you read the title, it doesn't necessarily give away everything about your life and the journey you've been on. So what was the thinking behind that? What do you want people to take from it? Or why do you want them to pick it up? And we should tell people what the title actually is. I don't think I mentioned it, did I?
3: Okay,
0: people are like the weather.
3: Other people are like the weather. You know, the title really came about as a realization for me when I was on that boat, when of course I was facing some huge weather systems, which, you know, we accept that there are certain things in nature that we cannot control. We don't try to. We don't try to change the weather. It might not fit our plans, but we generally adapt. But there was something in that experience, you know, a sort of juxtaposition, I suppose, between the fact that I was accepting that I couldn't change the weather, but I was on some level trying to manage, predict, catch, alter the behaviors on the boat, human behaviors. And then eventually this realization that no matter what I tried, nothing was going to change that for me, because ultimately those things are always out of our control. But the thing that we can always control are our own thoughts and our own responses to situations. So that's why it is, the book is an invitation to essentially stop managing the forecast and start mastering yourself.
0: Is it still something you feel you're mastering in your own life?
3: Gosh, it's absolutely an ongoing process. I'd be the first to admit that I don't always get it right myself. You know, we're hardwired for survival. They say nothing is true unless it's seen through the lens of evolution, and our programming, our systems are, you know, developed in a way to keep us feeling safe, to keep us hopefully away from danger and threat and danger, perceived danger. In this modern age, comes in all sorts of different shapes and sizes. It could be a busy inbox or a tight deadline. It's not necessarily life-threatening, but our systems, our stress responses behave in exactly the same way as they would have for our ancestors in a truly life-threatening situation. So yeah, it's about sort of a recognizing that and accepting it, and allowing ourselves to kind of shift from maybe that negative headspace where we're ruminating and, you know, it's not healthy, it's not productive, it's not necessarily a happy place to be either, and choosing to kind of move across to a more focused flow state. And that takes work, because the most radical thing that any of us can do is not row an ocean or climb a peak. It is just simply to choose the life that we want to live for ourselves.
0: Wow. I genuinely feel so motivated to go and do something. I don't know what that is. It's definitely not row an ocean, but
3: no, and it absolutely doesn't have to be. I'm the last person to ever recommend that that's the route that people should take. You know, that's ended up being my path, and an adventure has become my conduit. Remarkably, surprisingly, it's not for everyone.
0: Vicky, thank you so much for taking the time out to talk to us. I've got goosebumps on my arm right now. No, but it's just so true, isn't it? You know, and the only people that have the power to change it, one is us, and two, we've got the time. That's the privilege, isn't it?
3: Yeah. Absolutely. It's just having the courage to do it.
0: Yeah.
3: The conventions of life, and I guess just stepping outside of that and realizing that we can do anything we want when we put our minds to it.
0: That was so fascinating. Thank you.
3: You're very welcome. It's been an absolute pleasure.
0: Vicky Anstey, and her book is called Other People Are Like the Weather.
4: Hey, producer Joel here with this week's quiz question. Plenty of sports stars have made it to the big screen, from Michael Jordan in Space Jam to LeBron James in Space Jam. Other non-Space Jam related appearances have happened. Anyway, one of the following was never committed to film, but which one? A. Did NFL star Brett Favre really appear in There's Something About Mary? B. Was soccer legend David Beckham seen on screen in Bend It Like Beckham? Or C. How about baseball great Derek Jeter? Did he star in comedy The Other Guy? Two of those happened. I want to know which one didn't. And no checking IMDb.
0: From the BBC World Service, with me, Katie Smith, this is Not by the Playbook. Still to come, how table tennis pro Yaziris Ortiz ended up rubbing shoulders with Hollywood's finest. But we're going from stories of sports stars on the big screen to the story of how the biggest sport secured its spot at the top of TV. In the 1990s, the biggest clubs in English football decided to form a new league. The Premier League began in August

0: plan formulated alongside the chairman of five other clubs in English football, known as the Big Five. So who were they?
1: It was Arsenal, Spurs, Liverpool, Manchester United and Everton. And we were all mates. I mean, that was another thing.
0: Of course, the teams weren't mates. They were bitter rivals. But the chairman all got on, which made what they were about to do a little bit easier. But we'll get back to that in just a moment. There has been professional football leagues in England since 1888, when 12 clubs, including my beloved Bolton Wanderers, formed the Football League. It had consisted of 92 teams since 1950, spread across four divisions, known since 1958 as Divisions 1, 2, 3 and 4. During the 1980s, though, football in England was facing a number of challenges.
1: We had hooliganism. There was fighting inside the grounds, fighting outside the grounds. Women were not going to the games. Mothers didn't want their children to go to the games because they were worried about their safety. It was virtually a 99% male audience. The grounds themselves were fairly dilapidated places, not welcoming. The game itself was from 3 o'clock to 20 to 5, and that was it, nothing before or afterwards. It wasn't a particularly welcoming environment. Something had to change. Attendances were dropping like a stone. In any other business, you think, what are you going to do? We needed something radical.
0: Around this time, David and the other four chairmen were approached by a TV executive called Greg Dyke. He worked for the broadcaster ITV, who had the rights to show Football League matches on television between 1988 and 1992.
1: And he wanted to buy our television rights, just the five clubs' television rights. And of course, we said that was impractical because, you know, you've got to play other clubs. You can't just have five clubs. But in a way, he opened our eyes to the value of television and football. And he actually hosted a famous evening where the five of us decided the time was right to what we call break away from the old football league and start again, you know, reinvent ourselves. And it was a mammoth job, and it caused a lot of problems because there was obviously friction with the rest of the football league, because there was 22 clubs in the old first division. We were going to take the old first division and form a new legal entity, rebrand ourselves, reinvent ourselves, and it left behind the 70 clubs. Well, they were less pleased, you can imagine, losing the top division.
0: However, David and the other chairman had a crucial backer.
2: The Football Association has approved controversial plans to set up a new Super League consisting of the top 18 clubs. It would start the season after next, but the decision looks certain to cause a rift within the game. Both the Football League and the Players' Union are strongly opposed to it.
0: The FA, who are the governing body for the sport in England, didn't have a great relationship with the Football League and saw the breakaway as an opportunity to help the England national team. The original plan was to cut the number of sides in the top flight from 22 to 18, which in theory would give the England team a better chance in international tournaments, as the players would have fewer games. To move it forward, David and the other chairman needed to convince the other clubs in the top league that this was a good idea.
1: We decided that the five of us would choose a dancing partner and try to convince them to come on board, because we knew if we had 10, rather like in Scotland, we could have a league of 10. We could actually do it. So getting the next five on board was the key. And we managed to do that. And I think I went with West Ham, somebody went with Newcastle, somebody went Sheffield Wednesday, whatever it was. Once we got the other five, we knew the other 12 would roll in, which they did. Seems simple now, but it was an army manoeuvre.
0: The clubs in the top division signed a founder members agreement in July 1991, before the next step in the breakaway.
2: All 22 first division football clubs have resigned from the Football League. The new season starts tomorrow. The clubs handed in their letters of resignation today. They're leaving to join the new Super League.
1: If we were going to resign from the old Football League, under their rules, we had to give 3 years' notice of resignation. Well, we didn't have the luxury of time. We couldn't wait 3 years because by which time you could have nine different clubs moving up and down. So we had to resign immediately. We actually resigned under the FA rules, not the Football League rules, because the FA rules did run in parallel to the Football League rules, and we could resign after 1 year.
0: Of course, the Football League wasn't happy about any of this. They launched legal challenges against the FA and the team.

0: games. There was even talk of a player strike. But after the High Court dismissed the Football League's case, the plans for the Premier League were approved in February 1992.
1: Football's new Premier League has finally been given the go-ahead after 10 months of argument. The league, which will replace the First Division, will start this August.
0: The original plan to have 18 teams was scrapped. Instead, 22 teams would remain in the top flight until 1995, when it would then become a league of 20. A lot needed to be done in 5 months to get the Premier League ready to launch.
2: Nobody realised, Tim, what we had to go through. You know, there's an old saying, you can't make an omelette without breaking some eggs. We broke a lot of eggs. It was fraught. And not least the players' contracts. I mean, people don't realise this, that the players' contracts were registered in the old Football League. Well, we are starting a new legal entity. We needed the players. So we had to do a deal with the PFA to make sure the players simultaneously would cancel their Football League contract and sign a Premier League contract. We did it, and we had to be innovative. I remember we managed to get through a 15-minute half-time. We put names on the shirts. It made it more attractive. It became an event. We had to, you know, as I say, reinvent our product.
0: And one other way of reinventing the product was the new TV deal that the league struck with the satellite broadcaster Sky, who paid over $500 million for the exclusive rights to live games, which would be distributed amongst the clubs, with 25% of the money dependent on where you finished in the league. The higher up you finished, the more you got. The latest domestic TV rights deal for the Premier League was $8.9 billion. And that doesn't include the money the league makes from international TV rights.
2: Well, it goes out around the world. The biggest players want to play in the Premier League, the managers want to manage it, and now you've got all the owners from all overseas, various countries, want to be part of it.
0: The league began on the 15th of August 1992, and 34 years on, David is still as invested as he ever was.
2: I've got a paternal interest there. I consider it to be my baby. Every time I see it on television, going around the world, it is fantastic. A lot of pride, a lot of satisfaction.
0: David Dean OBE was one of the founding members of the Premier League. He stood down as vice chairman of Arsenal in 2007 and has since written a book about his life in football called Calling the Shots.
3: David Dean, one of the architects of the Premier League. I'm Katie Smith, and from the BBC World Service, this is Not by the Playbook. Still to come, you might know Amy Mullins from her role as Terry Ives in Stranger Things. What you might not know is she competed for the US at the Paralympics in Atlanta. Before her story, though, we go from the small screen to the big screen and the Oscar-nominated Hollywood hit Marty Supreme.
4: I have a purpose.
5: Okay.
6: Let me ask you something. Do you make money at this little table tennis thing?
7: Not yet.
5: Do you have a job?
7: No.
8: Backhand! Backhand! Forehand!
5: How do you live?
7: Well, I live with the confidence if I believe in myself, the money will follow.
3: The film, starring Timothy Chalamet, tells the story of a table tennis player and hustler. Chalamet says he spent roughly 7 years training for the role, performing many of the fast-paced matches on screen himself. No CGI needed. And to add to the authenticity, many of the other players in the film were professionals, like Yaziris Ortiz. Yaziris came to the USA from the Dominican Republic in 2018 and set up Spin and Learn, a project that goes into schools in New York and provides kids with the opportunity to learn and play ping pong. As for the movie, to be honest, Yaziris didn't really know what she was getting into when she turned up for her first day of filming.
9: Even at that point, I didn't even know that like Timothy Chalamet was like, you know, the big star of that movie and stuff. And when I saw actually Timo Boll, who is for many years number one table tennis player in the world, I'm like, what? This is serious? I'm like, this is cool. I'm so proud to be here. So at that point, it was like, it clicked for me, like, oh my God, we will have done this even like for free. Like, this is supporting the table tennis community worldwide.
3: And also because it probably really matters to you that they're taking it seriously as well. It's not just random actors who are pretending to play well. They've actually got you guys in there.
9: Yeah, for sure. I completely agree. And then after that, understanding the story of the movie behind just the table tennis part was even like, wow, I relate to this a lot, where you will hear from people a lot of times like, why did you pick or choose table tennis as your main sport? Like, you cannot be rich or make a lot of money. So people will always talk about table tennis as like, oh no, this is like a sport just as you can use as a hobby and things like that. Now, like, and in that part, I felt like super related to the movie itself and the character, because it's somebody that's actually fighting out there, showing people like what he's able to accomplish through the sport.
10: And it's only a matter of time before I'm staring at you from the cover of a Wheaties box.
11: You think it's that simple?
10: Yeah, I do.
9: Like, to make money, get the resources to be able to make it to that important like championship, and to show people that he can actually be the best player in the world. So yeah, I think it relates a lot to my story as well personally. And then, you know, being part of the movie actually also helps with my goal and passion of the things that I'm doing with Spin and Learn, which is, you know, promoting the sport, creating more awareness of all of the benefits that we can get through sport. It also shows a lot of diversity, as you can see in the movie, but also like in real life, where everybody's welcome to play, right? No matter your background, your age, your physical abilities, right? So that those are things that I always like promote and talk about when I'm out there.
3: Well, and also, you know, working hard, like you say, being a hustler, but also language barriers and things like that. Because when you moved to New York, that was not something you had, was it? Much English at all?
9: No, not at all. I didn't know like a word of English at that point. I had to start from scratch, basically. Honestly, it was like so frustrating for me because I felt like very limited. I'm like a person that likes talking and like making friends. So at that point, I will be like a little bit shy and like, should I go to this event or stay? So honestly, thanks to table tennis, I was able to find that community where I feel like I belong to. I started to, you know, make some friends. Some of them will speak like Spanish and English, so I will feel more comfortable to start practicing with them. And in general, it's just this through the sport is like how all my doors had opened for me and all opportunities that I have gotten like so far.
3: Fantastic. Your English is so good as well.
9: I'm trying. Learning every day, like a few words. And I was like, what does that mean? So it might be like probably a more like American term of saying things. I'm like, oh, you see, I learned something new today. So always being open, like funny, never trying to feel like, you know, bad, because like, I always tell actually my siblings that are back in DR not to be shy when it comes to learning a new language. At the beginning, like, I used to be a little bit shy, but then being part of that table tennis community, I was kind of more open to actually talk to people, even if it was like sign language and things like that. Saying like a few words, like a keyword or something, helped me a lot. So that brought kind of like gave me more confidence of like, if this person is doing it, like, let me try. I can do it too.
3: And that's the amazing thing about sport, isn't it? Or table tennis. That is a language in itself.
9: Yes. Yeah. All sports. So I honestly keep promoting a lot like out there as well that, you know, just because I play table tennis, I don't try to bring everyone to play table tennis too, but just to be part of like sports, because they are a big part of our lives, like our discipline, our values, right? And we just learn a lot of things in the field that we don't learn necessarily at home with our parents, right? Like how to interact with other kids, learn how to show respect to adults, other people, like our coaches or our trainers. So it's definitely a humbling sport, I can say. Like the same way I had like my peak moment in my career, like beating people that were like, let's say, older than me. I had times where I would lose to kids and people that are like younger than me that, you know, their growth was like, oh my God, this kid is so fast and so smart that he's beating me. So it's like a very humbling sport because like you can never underestimate the level of the other person. It doesn't matter like the style that they bring, the racket that they use, the conditions of that person. No, it doesn't matter even like the country, where are they from? It's just like, oh, you have somebody, an opponent there in front of you, and you should give your best and your right. And, you know, those are things that I learn. And like every tournament and every competition, I learn so many things that I just go back and start training again and focusing. So you train. And then when it's time of the competition, you kind of like keep mentally kind of like growing. It's like mentally, emotionally, physically, it's like a whole mix of things going on in like a real like tournament that keeps you like, oh my God, now I have to work on this. There's something I have to work on all the time. I know it never stops. So
12: never ending.
9: Yeah. And then that's when I think of like, oh, this is the actual growth that's happening now. I made this mistake before. Now let me try to fix it. So, yeah.
12: Well, and on that theme, actually, I was just thinking we've got the LA Olympics. They're not too far away now, 2 years away from an Olympic Games in the US. You must be really excited.
9: Very exciting. Just seeing like how kind of like the energy of people talking about like LA is like really motivated and exciting. I'm always like fighting and looking forward to have the chance to be part of the Olympics as an athlete. I know we have like, I have the other part of life, which is like work, responsibilities at this point. But if I have the opportunity to play the trials and like qualify, I'll definitely, you know, go for it. And it's part of my goal too.
12: So big question going back to the film then is, did you get to meet Timothée Chalamet and did you get to play against him?
9: That's a great question. I got to meet him, not to play with him, but I saw him like multiple times. I think it's very inspiring to see how much like effort all of these, like, you know, from the movie director and everybody working to make sure like things actually come up like the right way in a movie, repeating like things so many times, like, and seeing kind of like how they got into the character. That was like unbelievable, amazing to watch. And yeah, other than that, it was just enjoying the moment, I think, and like the present, being there, learning like things, right? Like, oh my God, this is how they actually do this in movies, right? It's not necessarily himself like looking great and like, I'm a great player, but actually like, you know, mimicking those motions, which he definitely had to practice for that, and just adapting to the environment. Yeah.
12: And I mean, it was Oscar nominated as a film. So that's something you can always have on your resume now as something you were proud of.
9: Sure. Yeah. Trying to update like our website and like add that into kind of like our marketing materials, you know, for the programs. But, you know, it's a work that I have been doing for now, like about, I would say 7-8 years. And it's just have been like, oh, now is the time where people get to know what I have been working on for all of these years with like the same passion, right? So all of this media and like coverage thing just give me a lot more motivation now that I have kind of like the credentials and like credibility that, and the support from so many people that they see, wow, let's help and support Jazzy. She's doing such a great job out there for our community. That actually gives me like more drive and like strength to keep going.
12: And is it a reminder for you that despite all the glitz and the glamour and people like me want to ask you about Hollywood and meeting celebrities, but really your passion is clearly about the grassroots community. It's about keeping it very accessible for people who maybe can't afford all those other glitzy parts of life, or they are in a new city, they're meeting new people. Is that what it's about for you?
9: Yes, that's what it is about for me. Like I always, I have been like a true believer that you can achieve and accomplish your goals, like no matter where you are, right? A lot of times people will say like, oh, here in the Dominican Republic, we are like limited when it comes to this and that. But then when I go back to my country, I say like, you know what? I will have accomplished my goals even like here as well. Those opportunities are actually out there. You just have to like look for them. They're not going to come to your bed. They're not going to come to your door and knock. Like, so when I hear people like, oh no, maybe like you accomplished your goals because you went to the United States, I'm like, wait a minute. That actually, like, of course, there's a lot of more wider like opportunities here. But back there, like, I was actually already in college. I was still being part of the national team. For me, moving here, it was like starting from scratch, from zero. I can show now to people that, and youth, when they have to travel or move to another country, that things are possible. They just have to go out there, like ask questions, continue with their passions, you know, and goals to be clear. Like one of my goals for sure was I need to go back to college. How am I going to do that? I don't know. I just need to do it. So I started asking questions, random questions like, how can I enroll or get into like an English course? And then just like that, I, like little by little, people started to guide me into, you know, the right path. I will say, and I will go, I will ask questions. And yeah, that's how I ended up also like graduating from college, like in computer science, right? You never know what you're, how you're going to earn money in your life, right? So for me, it was not stopping table tennis. I honestly continue just training, playing tournaments here and there. And in one of those events, that's where I met like a principal of a school, and he invited me to do an exhibition for his kids in his school. So I realized that I noticed at that time where he had like three new ping pong tables. So for me, I'm like, what? Schools have tables here? And then just like that, he hired me to be the after-school instructor. So actually, that's where Spin and Learn came from.
12: You have achieved so much and you're still so young. You're so driven. I cannot even imagine what you're going to go on to do with your life. I just wonder if you were in a Hollywood film then one day, if it was about your life, who would play you, do you think?
9: I don't know. My movie is actually the real life that I'm living in. Like, but I would love to see definitely in the future, probably a movie about me and, you know, just like the things that are still waiting for me there to happen.
12: I think you'd have to play yourself. I don't think anyone else could play you, surely.
9: For sure.
12: Movie star, Olympic hopeful, and founder of Spin and Learn, Yezira Sortes.

0: Hey, hey, producer Joel back with the answer to this week's brain teaser. No shortage of sports stars have made it onto the big screen. Some went on to have very successful careers, like former wrestler Dwayne The Rock Johnson or former wrestler John Cena. Other non-wrestling related stars have made it too. Anyway, I wanted to know which screen appearance I'd made up. Well, A, NFL star Brett Favre was a love rival for Ben Stiller in There's Something About Mary. And C, baseball great Derek Jeter did have a role in the comedy The Other Guy, where he sported a scraggly blonde wig. Which means that soccer legend David Beckham was not in Bend It Like Beckham. A scheduling conflict meant his cameo was played by a lookalike. So now you know.
1: From the BBC World Service, this is Not By The Playbook with me, Katie Smith. Now, Stranger Things has become one of the most popular television shows of the last decade. Although set in Indiana, most of the filming was done in Atlanta, Georgia. So when Amy Mullins turned up to set on the first day of filming, it represented something of a full circle moment. Amy was playing the role of Terry, the biological mother of lead character 11, played by Millie Bobby Brown. Atlanta's a special place for Amy. Born with a medical condition that resulted in the amputation of both her legs beneath the knee when she was still young, she went on to represent the USA at the 1996 Paralympic Games in Atlanta. Now she was back there, fulfilling her lifelong dream of acting.
2: Acting was the clear clarion. That was the call for me from a very young age. And it was not indulged really by my parents. You know, it was like you were going to be a doctor, a lawyer, or an engineer. And I certainly had interest in all of those things too. And in a way, that's what is fantastic about getting to be an actor professionally, is that you get to learn what it is to be a lawyer or a, you know, astronaut or someone who uses telekinesis. I mean, I can't tell you what using telekinesis is like, but I imagine it. It's an incredible thing to be a grown-up and still get to play make-believe.
1: What do you think drew you to acting in the first place, even when you were young? Was it that element?
2: Very much so. And I think escapism, the idea of transformation, was something that took hold as the most attractive proposition when I was very young. The idea that you could escape this body, this place, everything that at different times in one's life feels untenable or alien and unpleasant. And there's something about pretending you're someone else that actually helped soothe and calm and energize me, as opposed to having to deal with bullies in school. Or I mean, teenage years are pretty awful for I think everyone. Having a very well-oiled imagination, I think, is probably the single greatest tool you can have in your toolkit to get you through those times.
1: I wonder then, for you, as someone who you had your legs amputated very young, didn't you? Mm. Was there an extra element of wanting to escape because of finding yourself being different to those around you?
2: Absolutely. Look, this is, my childhood was pre-internet, so it wasn't the kind of thing where you could just type in amputee into a search engine and come up with thousands of images. So it was, yeah, there were elements of it that were certainly very lonely. And of course, I spent a lot of time in hospitals. So my imagination and my ability to travel in my head and get very, very good at that was like having a superpower.
1: Where did sport fit into that for you then? Was that another escape?
2: I don't know. I don't know that it was an escape, but sport was just something everybody did. By that, I mean everything. Everybody played everything. And I certainly wasn't any different. I had so many cousins. My mother has 8 sisters and 2 brothers.
1: Wow.
2: And so I saw my cousins regularly. And that was very physical. You know, it was mostly boys. So you always had grass-stained knees, and you'd be out in the rough and tumble playing whatever they were playing. And this is the wonderful thing about kids. They allow each other to show them what they can do. The limits placed on children often come from adults out of well intentions, right? They don't want a kid to be hurt. They don't want them to be have their feelings hurt. But a child looks at another child with some kind of a physical difference, say, and they just wait to see what they presume ability, and they make games around that ability. And that was definitely my case. It was like my cousins didn't give me any leeway.
1: So where did the Paralympics come into all of that then? Because everything you're describing so far sounds like a fairly standard childhood, pretty active, but you went on to one of the biggest stages of the sporting world.
2: It was a dare to myself. Because I didn't grow up knowing anything about disabled sports. Basically, getting into university, and it was the first time in my life I wasn't involved in competitive sport. And the first 2 years went by and I really missed it. Someone suggested I sign up for this track meet, and it was in Boston, and I'd never been to Boston. And it was like, well, that sounds like fun. And at the time, my legs were still very, very rudimentary. They were basically a wooden leg, like a wooden resin compound. It's like a foot screwed onto a leg. So it's a 90 degree fixed position of your ankle, which does not make for great sprinting. I happened to arrive in sport at the time when an inventor was interested in, well, what would become now the standard, the sprinting leg that's modeled after the hind leg of a cheetah. So the Paralympics for me was a test of discipline and will, because from my first big track meet to the Olympic and Paralympic trials in Atlanta, it was a year. Wow. And I basically transformed my life, my body, everything to become a world-class sprinter. That really wasn't my nature to be that disciplined with something. Honestly, it's not fun to do winter runs in the morning, and that, you know, it's those are there's a lot of the, you think of the glory, right? You think of the winning is wonderful, but you got to imagine all of the practice runs and how hard it is actually to get yourself into that cardio shape. And also quite literally learning how to use a new pair of equipment that no one else in the world had. So I was the guinea pig. It was a lot of impact on my knees and my hip. It was a lot. And I'm fairly glad I was 19, you know, but it definitely also took its toll over time.
1: Once you'd done it, what was your emotion for having competed?
2: Proud, definitely. It is such an incredible gift to give yourself a goal like that and see it through, because you really do feel like you've just unlocked the key to everything. You know, you can do whatever it is that you set your mind to, as cheesy as that sounds. And then also the other thing was asking for help, which is not something that comes naturally to me either. And I had to. It was me calling this inventor in California about the legs. I didn't know they were going to be those legs. I thought they were going to still have a shin and a foot and kind of resemble something human. I honestly don't think I was ready for that in my life. I didn't have a choice, though. I knew I wanted to be the fastest woman in the world on prosthetics. And suddenly wearing these legs that there's nowhere to hide. You're basically pointing neon arrows to your knees and below. That was like being thrown into the deep end emotionally and psychologically for me, because I hadn't planned on that being part of it. And yet it was inescapable. And I'm glad, because that was another kind of emergence for me of realizing that I don't need to pass. What I found was that it was a real conversation starter, that people just wanted to find out what, tell me about these legs and tell me what they can do and what can you do wearing them. And it opened up an incredible chapter of my life that I still get to play around in, which is a lot of research and development.
1: That's fascinating, isn't it? Looking at how that was actually, you were part of the process of what we see today at the very elite level. And obviously, you competed at the Paralympics. You went on to be a chef de mission with Team USA in London 2012. I just wonder, though, throughout all that period, Amy, were you still thinking acting is where my heart lies, or that's something I want to go back to?
2: Yes, absolutely. In fact, I remember watching a show. We have a program called Inside the Actors Studio, And it was just two chairs on a stage talking about how they came to acting, why, what they love about it. And I remember watching one where Kevin Kline was the guest. And the way he talked about his acting teacher was the exact same relationship I'd have with my track coach. I remember going to bed that night and waking up with a start in the middle of the night, feeling like, wait, time is actually passing. I'm constantly telling people, one day I'm going to do this. One day I'm going to go do the thing I really love to do, which is acting. And yet I had gone on this incredible adventure in sports and then walking runways and modeling. And it was like, wait, I need to do this now. I actually called the number for general information in New York City and phonetically gave the name of Kevin Kline's acting coach to the operator on the line.
3: Wow.
2: And got his number. He was publicly listed and called him and started leaving this man messages and eventually got my very first acting class. And, you know, I was off to the races from there.
1: A lot of people, Amy, will know you from your role within Stranger Things.
4: Sunflower, rainbow, three to the right, four to the left, 450, sunflower, rainbow. Three to the right, four to the left.
1: Tell me about that experience for you then, your memories of getting the part and what it was like being part of this cultural phenomenon.
2: Well, it was a surprise for all of us involved. The part I read for was actually one of the other moms. Then, I don't know, a month or so went by and they came back to me and said, we've just found our girl for 11 and we think you really look like her. Would you consider playing this part? And I remember sitting the first day when we were rehearsing and I'm in this horrible manky house coat and sitting in this rocking chair. We're in this like house in backwoods Georgia. And the previous year was the first year Netflix had done original content. That year, they were making something like 600 hours of their own shows. We were going to be 8 hours of that. And there was no marketing. No one's ever going to see this. It's going to be buried in Netflix library. And then, of course, the following summer when it came out, people really responded to it. And there it went.
1: That's such a great story.
2: It's so wild. I mean, I was there to think about it being in the trailer when they shaved Millie's head. You know, she really was a child. You know, she was a little girl.
1: Yeah.
2: Getting offers to play parts where that has nothing to do with my legs and having prosthetic legs is few and far between. You know, it's a bold casting director who is like, I don't care about that. It's fine. Or it's fine because people in the world have prosthetic legs and they might be the chief of staff of the White House. You know, it's somebody who can look past what they think is a limitation and think, no, this is actually veracity. This is adding an interesting layer to a story if we want to use it. And if not, it doesn't have to be a thing because sometimes it isn't a thing.
1: Mm. And you mentioned as well that so much of it was filmed around, you know, Atlanta in Georgia, which is where the Paralympics were for
2: oh
1: you in 96. What kind of full circle moment, if any, was that for you?
2: Do you know that the hotel that they would put the cast up at was called the Georgian Terrace? And I remember us all piling into the van at stupid o'clock, you know, pre-dawn. Well, dawn, I remember the sun coming up and we're going by. Suddenly I saw it. I saw the torch. And I was like, wait, is that Olympic Stadium? Because Atlanta has changed so much since 1996. It's like, yeah. I remember the van driver going, yeah, that's it. That's Olympic Stadium. I was like, whoa, okay. Now I have to get into a trailer where they're going to paint me with watered down glue to age my face and paint something called nicotine on my teeth and my fingernail. You know, like that's what I was coming home looking like. I thought the first time I was ever in this town, I was in the best shape of my life. And look at me now.
1: Look what's happened. But yeah, Amy, would you change a thing?
2: No, I wouldn't. Like I said, it's not boring.
1: actor and Paralympian Amy Mullins on that full circle moment when filming Stranger Things in Atlanta, having competed in the games there back in 1996. So there you have it, a show all about the business of show. Hope you've been suitably entertained by our sporting stars of the screen, Amy, David, Yaziris and Vicky. And next week, the man whose face was made for radio, producer Joel, will be keeping my presenter's chair warm. So expect a show without a whole lot of business. In the meantime, from me, Katie Smith, and producer Joel Hammer, it's a showbiz bye.
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9: Sports Radio 918 AM of the Presidential Broadcast Service, Bureau of Broadcast Services, now concludes its broadcast. Sports Radio 918 kHz, the institution in Philippine sports broadcast, operates from 6 in the morning up to 8 in the evening, with a power of 10,000 watts and with studios located at the 4th floor of the Media Center Building, Visayas Avenue, Quezon City, and transmitter in Malolos, Bulacan. The men and women of sports radio dedicates themselves to the Filipino athlete, the advancement of Philippine sports, and helping our government achieve its goal of uplifting the lives of listeners by delivering reliable and beneficial information they truly deserve. Sports Radio 918 AM on the AM band is now signing off. Mga kababayan, ang pambansang awit ng Republika ng Pilipinas.